0: Hudson Westbrook painted you pretty and just in time for Whiskey Wednesday.
1: Boop, boop.
0: Hey, everybody is drinking Texas Nights. It is Whiskey Wednesday. We are drinking something new, and we're going to tell you all about it next hour. But for now, we're going to go back to the music. A little Zach Top. Oddly enough, sounds like the radio.

0: That Zag Top sounds like the radio here on Drinking Texas Nights. It is a Whiskey Wednesday, and we are not going to tell you what we're drinking yet.
1: No. We're going to keep them in suspense for a little while.
0: Yeah, we're going to tell you that about that next hour.
1: It doesn't mean we're not tasting it at the moment.
0: No, we're definitely drinking it, and it is delicious.
1: Speaking of whiskey, my favorite whiskey drinker, other than us,
0: right?
1: Mark Twain.
0: Oh, okay.
1: Yeah, you know, his famous quote is, too much of anything is a bad thing, except too much good whiskey.
0: Yeah.
1: Because there can never be too much.
0: Oh, no.
1: And, you know, kind of inspired my whole journalist career. Well, that and the fact that I didn't like to do hard labor.
0: Yeah, I could tell that about you.
1: But also, the very first story he ever wrote was the Incredible Jumping Frog of Calaveras County.
0: Yes.
1: Everybody's read that. You had to read that in school. Well, today is National Jumping Frog Day.
0: Is it really?
1: It is. Oh, my gosh. Who knew that that was a thing?
0: Everything's a thing anymore, Mike.
1: Yeah.
0: You know how I feel about this crap.
1: Yeah, I know. But it became a thing because of the story. Now, obviously, there were jumping frog contests prior to that, because in the 1860s...
0: That's what you did.
1: For entertainment, absolutely.
0: You kick cans and you jump frogs.
1: You make it sound so much cooler than it was.
0: You know what? I kind of wish we went back to those days.
1: Yeah.
0: That's back when you knew your neighbors, you hung out with your friends, and everybody had a great time.
1: Yeah.
0: And life was not easier.
1: No.
0: Not easier.
1: No.
0: Because it was very tough back then, but it was more community-oriented.
1: Mm-hmm. Oh, yeah. Yeah. Family meant more. Community meant more. Mm-hmm. And, you know, there were no GMOs.
0: What?
1: All the fruits and vegetables were
0: I know.
1: Clean.
0: We're natural.
1: Yeah.
0: We're clean. You just and you just walk down the road, pick an apple out of the orchard, and eat it. And you were good.
1: I was afraid to do that as a kid because, you know, the trees
0: shot?
1: From Wizard of Oz.
0: Oh, I remember. I know we're on that subject.
1: Yeah, no, that's fine.
0: Yeah. My grandparents lived out in the country, right? So I was a country boy during the summers, and when my parents got tired of me, driving down the road, and Grandpa just would go, "Hey, that's neighbor Steve's farm. Run out there and pick us a watermelon." I say, "Really? Yeah, just go grab us a watermelon." He
1: you
0: knows.
1: Could do that.
0: He said we're good. And I trust my grandpa.
1: Sure.
0: Yeah, like crazy. So I'd run out there and grab one and get back in the truck. He goes, "I can't believe you did that." What do you mean? He said, "I don't know whose land that was." No, he was joking with me.
1: Of course.
0: It was neighbor Steve's land, and Grandpa had full reign of it. But yeah, and then Grandpa started growing his own watermelons out on the farm. Like, this is great.
1: Oh, man. So Twain was a man of the world. You know, he's from Missouri, but he spent most of his life on the Mississippi. But the story is set in Calaveras County, California.
0: Yeah.
1: So pretty much ever since that story came out, they've held the big, it's like the Kentucky Derby of frog jumping contests out there. And they still do to this day. However, much like the Kentucky Derby, where Secretariat still holds the record.
0: Right.
1: The record for longest jump was set back in 1986. Still survives to today. It was a bullfrog named Rosie the Riveter.
0: Really?
1: Yeah,
0: the Riveter. I love it. Oh my gosh!
1: Greatness. And but being California, there is a law on the books. It is illegal if a frog dies during a frog jumping contest. You are not allowed to eat it.
0: Okay.
1: It's on the books, people.
0: Yep. You heard it here first.
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great. 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They say tonight it's your birthday. You just turned 22. You were supposed to be hanging with Beyonce, but she came.

0: finally out of Scotty and Amber's hair.
1: And heartily endorsed by Rita Ballou.
0: As long as they stay out of her time slot. The boys are bringing you Austin's best country.
2: And drinks.
0: Monday through Friday, 7 to midnight.
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4: Burp.
0: Did you just say burp?
2: No.
5: Coke.

0: used to be mine. Brooks and Dunn. See, that's confusing because it sounds like she used to be theirs.
1: A different time.
0: Okay. I will buy that. Up next, here's a man we can trust. It's Pat Green, Way Back, Texas.

0: as Keith Whitley. I'm over you. You heard it. Get out of here. I'm just kidding.
1: Don't get.
0: Yeah. Don't get. Up next, Shane Smith of the Saints. Live free. See me running.

0: Baby blue was the color of her skin.
1: This isn't an Avatar thing.
0: Oh, see? Okay, you went Avatar. I was thinking...
1: Smurfs. Smurfette.
0: Well, now I'm thinking of Smurfette. No, I was thinking the diva on Fifth Element.
1: Ooh.
0: We talked about that fairly recently, and yes. So that movie is still living rent-free in my head.
1: Yeah, but if she is human and baby blue is the color of her skin, you might want to start doing CPR.
0: Noted.
1: Yes. Yeah. Hey, Mike, I've got a question for you.
0: Okay.
1: This is my favorite time of year for sports because we're coming up on the Women's College Fast Pitch World Series, mm-hmm. followed by the Men's Baseball College World Series. Mm-hmm. Two of my favorite times of the year.
0: Oh, yes.
1: The regionals in the I like baseball. I played baseball. I love women's softball. That game is just boom, boom, boom, action packed. Holy crap. Let's get this going.
0: Yeah. No, I absolutely with you. Ever since I cut the cord and went to streaming services, mm-hmm. I watch like all the UT softball games and some of the baseball ones.
1: So what you may or may not know, UT. I need to verify this. Mm-hmm. I think UT won the SEC.
0: They did
1: title game.
0: Yes. They did.
1: So they are the.
0: They beat Alabama.
1: Yes.
0: Alabama was actually ranked higher.
1: Yes. So if Alabama would have won that, they would have gone into the regionals as the number one seed. Mm-hmm. Now it looks like Oklahoma probably will. Easy for me to say, probably
0: it
1: will.
0: It wasn't I easy.
1: Know, probably will. And Texas will be second. Alabama will be third. Uh-huh. All from the SEC, by the way.
0: Yes.
1: So what you may not have known, unless you watched the SEC tournament, the single season home run record has been broken.
0: Yes.
1: Broken.
0: Yes.
1: Yeah. From a girl, I don't remember her name. She's from UCLA.
0: No, Michigan.
1: No, UCLA.
0: Really?
1: Yes. She's from UCLA. She hit her 38th home run. Off the Jordy, I can't remember her name either. She's the pitcher from Nebraska. Nebraska won the tournament, the Big Ten tournament.
0: Yeah.
1: UCLA, she hit it over the scoreboard, by the way, for her 38th home run. In the regional, she has a chance to go and hit 40 home runs in a single season.
0: That's crazy.
1: Yes. Now, there's a couple things different than there used to be.
0: Right.
1: And the home run record was set in 87, I believe. Mm-hmm. Yeah. Couple things different. The bats, it's a drop 10, so you get faster swing speeds. Mm-hmm. The ball is harder, so it flies farther. Uh-huh. And they've changed some of the pitching rules so that they can't jump like they used to.
0: Right. So the pitchers are a little further back.
1: Yes.
0: Yeah.
1: So a little bit more time to react, faster swing speeds, and a harder ball. Mm-hmm. I'm not making excuses on how and a very, very prolific weight room program.
0: Absolutely.
1: Yeah. These girls these days, yeah, back in the day, they were demure. They were girls. Not saying that they're not girls now. I'm not going to get myself in trouble. They're athletes now. These girls are yoked.
0: Yeah.
1: And strong as hell. There's a girl from Alabama that hit the home run.
0: Yeah.
1: She squats 405.
0: Wow.
1: She bench presses 205. She is a beast. And I say that in the greatest way possible. Mm-hmm. Holy crap. Back in the day, same with baseball players too. You didn't spend that kind of time in the gym.
0: No, it was actually thought that getting muscle would slow you down.
1: Yeah.
0: Make you slow and clumsy and restrict your movements.
1: Nope. They were wrong because these girls are killing it. I can't wait to see this girl get to 40 home runs. I bet she hits 44. She's just crushing. Oh, gosh. And there's three girls, a teammate and two girls from Oklahoma that are in the mid-30s right now, too. So she doesn't necessarily, she might not end up with a record. She
0: might for a day.
1: Yeah, exactly. Hey, that's Mike. I'm Chip. 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

0: That's Drinking Texas Family. Cameron Albright with How Many Sorries. He was number three on the Texas charts last week. Gotta love that kid.
1: We'll find out tomorrow where he is on the chart.
0: Absolutely.
1: This week, yeah.
0: Yeah. Up next, Dierks Bentley, Living.

0: Eric Spentley, otherwise known as Rita Ballou's Kryptonite, on Drinking Texas Nights.
1: She may have a little crush on him.
0: Well, yeah, I know.
1: Little.
0: But it's years in the making, so it's totally legit.
1: Yeah, she actually got banned. If you listen to our interview with her, she got banned from the Dierks Bentley.
0: The message board?
1: Message board.
0: Yeah.
1: Which is awesome.
0: I know. It's the best.
1: Yeah.
0: So, Chip.
1: Yes.
0: This being Whiskey Wednesday and all, what are you drinking?
1: Oh, we are drinking the 6th Street Rye Whiskey, cast strength. I think this is 10 years?
0: 10-year old.
1: Yeah. This is 6th Street Whiskey is based out of Giddings, Texas, on the way to, and my mouth is starting to water again.
0: See.
1: Good so, gosh.
0: First off.
1: Was it Pavlov over here?
0: Yeah, just, totally. Yeah. He didn't need a dog. He just needed you.
1: Right.
0: First off, the bottle's shaped like a guitar.
1: Yes.
0: The name is 6th Street. Mm-hmm. It screams Austin. You're telling me it's Giddings?
1: Yeah, it started off at Dimebox. Actually, you said it started off at Fort Worth.
0: It did.
1: Yeah, but it moved from Fort Worth to Dimebox, which is a little bitty town. And then
0: kind of place that has like one Dairy Queen?
1: If that. They might have just a blinking light. And then moved over to Giddings. They're right on 620. And 290. Right on 290 at the old train depot.
0: In an old train.
1: In an old train. Yeah.
0: This is great. So this is one you picked up.
1: Yes. We had it at the Texas Whiskey Festival.
0: Right.
1: And we both enjoyed it. So I told him I'm coming out. Well, we went out to, I'm not coming out, but we went to Brianna Adams' wedding, which was in Giddings. So I said, hey, I'll be there to pick up a bottle. Mm-hmm. And they were like, okay, cool.
0: Yeah.
1: And then when I showed up, they were like, oh, you were for real.
0: you weren't kidding.
1: Yeah.
0: No, but seriously, this is the cask strength rye. So it comes out, depending on the batch, somewhere between 118 and 120.
1: Yeah.
0: This is 118 on the proof.
1: Uh-huh.
0: It is, it's 95% rye, 5% malted barley, aged 10 years. Now, 6th Street does distill some of their own liquors. Not this one. This one is sourced. This one is from Indiana.
1: Well, as you and I know, and the people out about might not, 90% of rye come from MGP.
0: MGP in Indiana.
1: In Indiana.
0: Yeah, absolutely. They send out the clear, they send out the white dog, and then the various distillers and blenders and whoever age it.
1: Yeah.
0: And get it to taste like their own. So this one's from MGP. It came down to Giddings and they put it in barrels here and stored them in there. Historic late 19th century train depot.
1: Yeah.
0: And just let them sit for 10 damn years.
1: Just, I don't know. Okay. This is why you and I aren't blenders, distillers, because
0: we couldn't.
1: No. There's whiskey there. We're drinking it.
0: Oh, it's absolutely true. I don't want in any way to make it sound like, oh, they got it from MGP. It's not that good. They make some great whiskeys.
1: Oh,
0: but really,
1: yeah.
0: Really, it is.

0: Really does.
1: It tastes more like a bottled in bond.
0: Mm-hmm. Well, we are going to come back with tasting notes and just a little more about Sixth Street Spirits at the next big break.
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best Kentucky headhunters. Oh, lonesome me, right here on Drinking Texas Nights. Up next, Casey Donahue, what cowboys do.

0: That is Lubbock's own Mac Davis with Stop and Smell the Roses. All right. Here's a little confession coming out of me. When I joined the Columbia...
1: Record House.
0: See, you know what I was talking about.
1: Oh, yeah.
0: The Columbia Record House.
1: I saw you look up trying to figure it out. I know what you're talking about.
0: Where you got your 12 cassettes for a penny.
1: Yep.
0: Mac Davis's Stop and Smell the Roses was one of those cassettes.
1: Was it really?
0: Oh, my God. big fan from back in the day.
1: What was that, in 64?
0: Okay, first off, no need to be nasty. 73. All right. Next up, Max McNown. He's current.
1: Mm-hmm.
0: Done for.
2: This is...

0: It's Tim McGraw. Just to see you smile right here on Drinking Texas Nights. Mike, you know, one of my favorite things about doing this show is we get to hear all this great music. Mm-hmm. One of my other favorite things is we get to drink whiskey on Whiskey Wednesdays.
1: We do. Yeah, well, I don't know if we get to. We just haven't told Coke Radio what we're doing.
0: Yeah, you know what's funny is people are sitting out there going, "Are you really drinking?" Yes. Yes, we are. We are drinking Texas Nights, and we don't pull the wool over anybody's eyes.
1: No, we're not going to fake it.
0: Yeah, unless she wants us to. Anyway, we are drinking.
1: Never been good at that.
0: Right. We are drinking 6th Street Rye Whiskey, cask strength 10 year. Mm-hmm. It is phenomenal.
1: It's really good.
0: Yeah.
1: So 6th Street Spirits was established by Michael Liddell, founded the place.
0: By the way, RIP.
1: Oh, really?
0: Yeah.
1: When?
0: Couple years ago.
1: Really? Was that long ago? Because I thought he was still in charge. In 2012. And then, so they don't have a master distiller. They, like I said, they do distill some of their own stuff, but it's kind of a team thing. And then this one, of course, was sourced. But they just put it in new American white oak barrels. And you're going to get the great flavors, the notes from the barrel.
0: Right.
1: So that's where your vanillas and your cinnamons and your, who are the other dancers?
0: Charity.
1: Okay. And your baking spices and clove, et cetera, et cetera. That's where that all comes from. The rye, which is America's grain, by the way, the very first whiskeys made on this continent were rye whiskeys. Mm-hmm. Thank you, George Washington. That's going to give you your pepper and your...
0: Marianne.
1: Well, if that were true, there'd be a lot more rise up here. What being in the cask for 10 years does is you get a lot of wood, like old cedar, dark caramel, dried fruits like raisin, like plum. I say plum so I don't have to say prune.
0: Yeah, I wish you would not say either. However,
1: so
0: you're not right. You're not wrong. Yeah. Being a rye, you can taste the peppery flavor coming out pretty much immediately. Mm-hmm. It's again, for 118, this is smooth. So smooth.
1: It really is. Also, being a 10-year-old, it's got a long finish.
0: Yes.
1: A lot of times, if you get a lower proofed whiskey, okay. I watched a documentary over the weekend. It was a busy weekend on Jack Daniels.
0: Right.
1: And so I'm watching that. I go, well, I've got a bottle. I opened it, poured me a little, and it was delicious. It's a very sweet bourbon.
0: Yeah.
1: Well, it's made, whiskey.
0: Which is weird because it's made with hatred.
1: We'll talk about that when we have it on a Whiskey Wednesday. Uh-huh. But it's 80 proof, and so you drink it, and it's great, and it's gone.
0: Yeah.
1: You know?
0: This is not.
1: No.
0: This will sit on your palate for a while until you have, like, a drink of water or beer or whatever.
1: I'll tell you what. It's not a cigar blend. However.
0: It could be.
1: This would hold up if you were having a cigar and sipping a rye.
0: Yes. If you had a medium-bodied cigar, you have this. That is going to go beautifully together, even though I can't smoke cigars anymore.
1: Because of Vicky?
0: Yeah, no, because of my stupid face. But, yeah. It's absolutely wonderful.
1: Look at that. You're just talking about cigars and your mouth is watering.
0: I know.
1: Again.
0: God dang it. If you get a chance, you can find this out in, you can find this at Spac's, at Total Wine. But if you get a chance, run by Giddings. Go say hi. And while you're doing that, just run down 15 minutes down the road to Leadbetter to Cooper Family Rye. Mm-hmm. Pick up a bottle from both places. You will not regret it. It's going to be great.
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0: That's Ella Langley. Be Her right here on Drinking Texas Nights. Mike, what'd you say about societal norms?
1: Oh, well, you know, there are things that everybody does that they just don't do anymore.
0: We'll talk about those right after Brooks and Dunn, Boot Scootin' Boogie.

0: Rooks and Dunn with the song that kind of broke them as a group. That's what made them big. That's their Rolling Stones Satisfaction.
1: Is it really?
0: Yeah.
1: Okay.
0: Yeah.
1: You know, Brooks and Dunn played Aquafest back in the day before they blew up. So did Reba McEntire. Mm-hmm. I think Garth Brooks, whoever was in charge of Aquafest back in the day. Brilliant.
0: Got to bring it back.
1: Yeah.
0: It might have been sell weekend wristbands and make all kinds of money.
1: It might have been Marsha Milam.
0: Actually, I don't think there's a might have about that.
1: Yeah.
0: I'm pretty sure it was Marsha Milam. Thank God you got into whiskey.
1: Right. Hey, let's talk societal norms.
0: Okay. So I found this on Reddit, which you're going to find all kinds of weird
1: stuff.
0: You know, they ask questions and people answer them. And sometimes you'll agree and sometimes you're like, what
1: stupid.
0: The? Okay. Anyway,
1: stupid ass.
0: Recently on Reddit, someone asked, what are societal norms have you decided to stop abiding by?
1: Oh, things stop abiding by.
0: Things that everybody does. Mm-hmm. I'm not doing that anymore.
1: Okay.
0: I'll give a couple of examples and maybe next break you can tell me if there are any that you no longer do.
1: Okay.
0: All right.

0: First off, I no longer eat three meals a day at standard times. I just eat when I'm hungry. I don't call it anything.
1: Okay.
0: All right. There you go.
1: Well, you did that because of a family, because of the family gathering, mm-hmm. is why you normally did that. Anyway, go ahead.
0: Okay. Not having an expensive wedding.
1: That's okay. That's smart.
0: Yeah, absolutely.
1: You should not go into a marriage in debt.
0: You know, we're going to an expensive wedding.
1: Oh, yeah, I know.
0: Yeah, but...
1: But they can afford it.
0: Yes, those kids are not going to be in debt.
1: Yeah.
0: My husband and I have separate bedrooms. We have for years.
1: Not to hell with it. Actually, I've got a friend that does that. Mm-hmm. Yeah, Dennis Rodman actually had separate houses.
0: Wow.
1: Yes.
0: So I guess it's all your...
1: how much money you have.
0: Yeah, exactly. What's so funny. When we moved here 21 years ago, mm-hmm. our youngest, Michaela, was in elementary school, very young. So we're going through this house, looking around, and it's a 1, 2, 3, 4 bedrooms. And she goes, awesome. Dad can finally have his own room.
1: Nice. Oh, that's hilarious. I feel if you're doing that, well, there's reasons for it. Mm-hmm. I mean, the snoring and whatever.
0: Usually it's snoring.
1: Yeah. Get a CPAP. Anyway, go ahead.
0: Let's see. Saying bless you when people sneeze.
1: No, always.
0: Yeah?
1: Always. That's rude not to.
0: I know that, but I always cringe.
1: Why?
0: I don't know why. I'm just not comfortable.
1: Saying bless you?
0: Well, it's not that part. It's the throwing the holy water on them.
1: Oh, well, no. You that was a beer. Anyway, go ahead.
0: I've stopped thinking I can only eat breakfast for breakfast.
1: See, yeah, I can't get out of that mindset.
0: Go to Dairy Queen.
1: Right.
0: They have a whole breakfast menu.
1: Yeah, shut up. Anyway, what else?
0: And finally, there are lots of online tutorials. It's not like... I don't know how, mm-hmm. but I refuse to fold fitted sheets. I don't care if they wrinkle. You put them on the bottom, they stretch out.
1: And nobody sees them.
0: Nobody sees them.
1: What, do you just roll them up?
0: Yeah, well, yeah. You just kind of bunch them small and smash them down in the drawer.
1: Just like you poo in the shower. Anyway, that's Mike. I'm Chip. We'll be right back.
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0: that Susie Boggess someday soon.
1: Oh, you wish.
0: You're damn right. Up next, hiding behind this microphone is me and Mike. Mm-hmm. Actually, this is Wade Bowen and Cody Johnson.
2: Tonight.

on a warm summer's evening, on a train bound for nowhere, I met up with a gambler. We were both too tired to sleep, so we took turns of staring

0: Kenny Rogers, and of course, he's out there speaking that Drinking Texas Nights philosophy. You got to know when to pour them.
1: Yes, you got to know when to drink them.
0: Mm-hmm. You got to know when not to walk away.
1: Oh, never run.
0: Never. Unless you got the runs. That's a whole different thing.
1: Yes.
0: Up next, we got William Clark Green. He is still stubborn and remains.

0: That's Midland, Mr. Lonely, right here on Drinking Texas Nights. And Mike, you asked me what societal norms I no longer follow.
1: Yep, there's got to be something.
0: I'm going to reverse that.
1: What?
0: I'm going to tell you what societal norms I still follow, and I think everybody else should as well. Ooh. Because I think it's kind of rude not to.
1: Oh, all right.
0: Yeah.
1: Okay. How the turntables. I get it.
0: Dumbass. A firm handshake.
1: Oh, okay.
0: And looking people in the eyes.
1: I absolutely believe in that.
0: Yep. Holding the door for someone.
1: You know, I don't.
0: You don't. I know you don't.
1: No, I don't notice that I do that, but if I think about it, I do that.
0: Yeah. No, if I see people walking up to a building behind me, I'll mm-hmm. hold the door. And at the same time, if somebody holds the door for me and people, please pay attention to what I'm about to say, say thank you.
1: Mm-hmm.
0: Because there's a couple times where people just walk in, I want to grab them, I stop myself. You know, I'm a big guy.
1: Oh, yeah.
0: I'm 6'3", 250 pounds. I can grab you. I want to say, and just bring them back and say, the correct thing to say is thank you.
1: Mm-hmm.
0: A lot. Sometimes they say it, sometimes they don't. It pisses me off when they don't. Saying bless you.
1: Yep.
0: Yep.
1: Yeah.
0: And thank you for stuff. And also, excuse me. If you're trying to walk through a crowd, this is evaded people for a while, and I've noticed it. And again, I'm a big guy. You don't want to do this to me. Just kind of push me out of the way and not say, excuse me. All you have to do is say one word.
1: Exactly.
0: And if you're merging into traffic or you do something on accident while you're on the road, give that wave of either a thank you or an apology.
1: Mm-hmm.
0: It's that easy. That will eliminate a lot of road rage. It's right there.
1: That's really funny. Road rage is such a weird thing because you get so, well, I'm using the Queens, you get so irrationally angry right away or not.
0: Yeah.
1: It's that tipping point, and it's just so easy to push somebody one way or the other.
0: And it would be so simple, just give a courtesy wave. Mm-hmm. And that would solve a lot of it.
1: First off, I always do.
0: Yeah. Yes, and I do as well. If somebody's being really kind to me, courtesy wave. Now, if they're not...
1: you wave with fewer fingers.
0: Yeah, exactly. But also, you know, just being kind to people, man. People are so self-centered anymore. Remember, the world is not just all about you. Just go out there and live life and be a good person.
1: As Bill and Ted said...
0: Be excellent.
1: Be excellent.
0: Be excellent.
1: To each other.
0: Yeah. But did I miss something?
1: I don't think so. What other things that... Because I'm really bad at like thank you notes. Oh,
0: also, if you're asking somebody for something, throw a please on there. Throw a thank you.
1: Okay.
0: Yeah.
1: No.
0: And it's funny to me because the way I grew up, right? I'm from Texas. I'm Irving, but at the time it was a small town, and I grew up in the country. Yes, ma'am. No, ma'am.
1: Mm-hmm.
0: And some people go, hey, you don't have to say that. I know. I'm still worried about my dad coming around the corner and slapping crap out of me for not. Right. My dad's 80-something years old. Uh-huh. He's a little feeble man. But
1: but he'll rise up for
0: oh,
1: that.
0: Oh, yeah. Or my grandpa coming out of the grave and thumping me with that metal goddamn rod of a finger that he had. It wasn't metal, but it felt like it. Thumping me in the back of the head. Holy shit. My eyes would go blurry.
1: Those are lifelong lessons.
0: Oh, my gosh. It's still... I twitch a little bit. I'm sorry. Yes, ma'am.
1: No, I get it, man.
0: Yeah. And
1: because you were raised in drinking Texas.
0: Right. And one other thing. If I say yes, sir, or yes, ma'am, and you're one of those they, thems, don't correct me mm-hmm. because I'm being polite. Don't correct me. It's just, you know, whatever.
1: Be polite back.
0: Yes. That's Mike. I'm Chip. This is Drinking Texas Nights.
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Parker McCollum, killing me right here on Drinking Texas Night. Stick around. I don't know what Mike has for us, but it's going to be fun right after Rockin' a Hard Place by Bailey Zimmerman.

0: Bailey Zimmerman. And okay, so obviously everybody's heard that Rock and a Hard Place. Uh-huh. I need to tell you about a sometimes hard place.
1: Ooh.
0: And the bizarre things a certain gentleman is doing to them.
1: Okay.
0: Have you heard of strongman John Stevenson?
1: John Stevenson. I don't think so.
0: So, he's 50 years old. Mm-hmm. I believe he lives in France.
1: Okay.
0: And he is a celebrated strongman. You know, like someone from a carnival type of thing.
1: Right.
0: And he does stunts with his tallywhacker.
1: Really?
0: He does stunts with his penis.
1: Okay.
0: When was this? This was last week.
1: Uh-huh.
0: Okay. 50 years old, John Stevenson hauled a 2-ton French police car.
1: What?
0: 40 meters along a residential street using only his manhood.
1: Okay.
0: Okay. While on fire.
1: Shut up.
0: I'm not kidding. All right.
1: Why?
0: He completed the challenge in Halifax, West Yorkshire. Oh, this was in England. By using a tow rope attached to his willy.
1: To his scrotum.
0: Yes. And despite admitting it hurt quite a bit, the dad of three said everything is still intact.
1: Oh, my gosh.
0: So, he's a martial arts expert, a bare-knuckle fighter, and he...
1: Oh, wait. I know. Yes, I know who this is.
0: Okay. See, I know who you follow on the Instagram. And he previously hit the headlines for pulling a car using his testicles and pulling a car while his head was on fire. Well, this time he just used the stretchy part. So he decided to combine both for this stunt. And the reason he does it, he says, is for to raise awareness of men's mental health issues. And he believes, quite honestly, he's the only person in the world who could have pulled this particular stunt off.
1: Literally.
0: Well, it just leads me to ask, have you ever done anything absolutely bizarre?
1: Absolutely bizarre, yes. Mm-hmm. Not pulled a car with my pecker.
0: No. I didn't even know that was a thing.
1: Why would it be? I don't know why it would be.
0: Mm-hmm.
1: The fire, I assume, took his mind off the rest of it.
0: I guess you can focus on a different pain.
1: Uh-huh.
0: Yeah, I have no...
1: I've cleaned a window with it before.
0: You have. I've got no frame of reference for this. It's hard for me to comment because I can't imagine what it feels like. I can't imagine planning it. I can't imagine being on fire.
1: I would rather be on fire.
0: Like a stuntman. So he was wearing like a coat.
1: Suit, yeah.
0: Well, like a...
1: A fire protective suit.
0: No, I think it was more like a... Like a Letterman's jacket type of thing. They must have just doused it in acetone.
1: Yeah.
0: Because, okay, I learned about acetone in high school. I went to chemistry class, and there was some on the table.
1: I'm an acetone man.
0: And I'm a sophomore, and one of the seniors in there goes, hey, check this out. And squirted a little acetone on my hand from the squeeze bottle, and then flicked a match at me, and my hand just went up in flames. I'm like, whoa! And right away, I panicked, and then I stopped. I'm like, you don't feel a thing.
1: Yeah.
0: It just burns, and then when you huff on it, it's gone.
1: Yeah.
0: Hmm. Or let it burn out. Once the fuel's gone, the flames disappear, too.
1: Mm-hmm. Yep.
0: Oh, we should freak Stephanie out.
1: Let's do it. I don't trust you, though. That's Mike. I'm Chip. This is Drinking Texas Nights.
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0: Neither rain, sleet, or snow will keep drinking Texas Nights from their appointed rounds, although a warm beer could cause some problems.
1: Hey, this is warm.
2: More fat!
0: Drinking Texas Nights on Coke, Monday through Friday, 7 to midnight. But it

0: Only Daddy will walk that line.
1: Oh, yeah.
0: Yeah, that's Waylon. As if you needed me to tell you that.
1: What is that? Only Sugar Daddy.
0: It's Drinking Texas Nights. It is a Whiskey Wednesday. We're feeling good. And we're feeling old. Here's John Wolfe. The older I get, the more country I'm getting to be.

0: That's George Strait. Oceanfront property. I own some of that.
1: Do you?
0: Yeah, it's in Tennessee.
1: Is it near the Indian Ocean?
0: Mm-hmm. Yeah.
1: How do you spell Indian?
0: So, why you ask me stupid questions?
1: Okay, then.
0: You know I can't spell.
1: We're going to let that go.
0: What you got, Mike?
1: Okay, so... seeing as how you're a
0: hold on a second. You know that they had a spelling bee up at the tavern?
1: No.
0: In Round Rock 2 weeks ago.
1: Who judged that? Because I see the marquee that they put out front.
0: I know. I don't know. Somebody with a dictionary? Probably. Yeah.
1: I don't know.
0: The second place person lost on N-word.
1: Really?
0: Uh-huh. They spelled the wrong thing.
1: Oh. Damn it.
0: Yeah.
1: That's funny. Well, I got a question for you.
0: Uh-huh.
1: Because you're a tech guy.
0: Yes.
1: And you understand AI.
0: Stop with that
1: shit. You understand AI to a certain extent.
0: Yes.
1: Okay. If a robot, a humanoid robot, mm-hmm. Was going to join a religion, what religion would that be? There is an answer.
0: Is there?
1: Mm-hmm.
0: I don't know that it would. What religion?
1: All right. So a humanoid robot named Gabby was recently ordained as a lay practitioner and honorary monk by the, I'm going to say Jorge. That's not quite right. Jorge Order, which is the largest Buddhist sect in South Korea.
0: Okay.
1: So, yeah, they've ordained him.
0: Well, I mean, you can because it's AI, you can program it to join whatever religion you want.
1: I suppose.
0: And that's just stupid.
1: I'm just saying there is a robot who is now Buddhist.
0: Do they understand it is a robot?
1: So, Gabby does not perform complex theological duties at this point, but he has been assigned specific symbolic and cultural roles. He is an honorary monk and representative, so he serves as a symbol, the bridge between the old ways and the new ways. Uh-huh. He participates in ceremonies.
0: Which
1: is really funny because he like totally prays and everything.
0: Mike, it's a robot.
1: He genuflex.
0: It's a robot.
1: Sort of. I know that's more of a Catholic thing, but
0: Mike, it's a robot.
1: He's a festival ambassador. He's going to participate in the Louis Lantern Festival. Yidong Ho.
0: What about my dong?
1: Yidong Ho. It's the annual parade on March 16th.
0: It's a robot.
1: And he spreads mercy.
0: It's a robot.
1: This is a job. It's a Buddhist robot.
0: People are stupid. People are so stupid. This is the downfall of society, folks.
1: Uh-huh.
0: People ordaining a robot as a Buddhist stinking monk.
1: I know. He's a Buddhist monk.
0: Jeez Louise.
1: Now, he's not one of those Shaolin monks. He doesn't like karate fight.
0: He should. You know, the Shaolin monks are, it's basically a made up sector.
1: Really?
0: Yeah. We'll talk about that later, off air probably. Hey, that's Mike. I'm Chip. This is Drinking Texas Nights.
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0: must be love.
1: Remember, Coke FM is Austin, Texas country. You might want to jot it down somewhere. Hey, tattoos are popular. Just saying.

That's Josh Abbott Band with Selfish right here on Drinking Texas Night. Stick around. Mike is going to tell us what happened this day in history right after Ella Langley, Weren't for the Wind.

0: hey, don't look at me like that. I'm enjoying the song, even though I know it's over.
1: I mean, stuff happens.
0: I know.
1: You know what? What I want to know? What happened in this day in history?
0: Well, nobody ordained a Buddhist robot.
1: Stupid asses.
0: Not this day. But some interesting stuff did happen. I'm going to take you all the way back to 1610. America was just a spark in somebody's eye.
1: Okay.
0: At the moment. But it was already in enslaved territory. We'll talk about that later. On this day, 1610, annoyed by guests picking their teeth at the table, French Cardinal Richelieu, you know who that is.
1: Uh-huh.
0: Because you watched The Three Musketeers.
1: Richelieu.
0: Is said to have ordered the sharp tips of his table knives rounded off. Keep people from picking their teeth with it.
1: Nice.
0: The new implements ended up spreading butter so much better than the old ones. The cardinal, D'Artagnan's mortal enemy, invented the butter knife.
1: Oh, my gosh. That's awesome. Just because people were picking their teeth, that's fantastic.
0: That's great. It's like, don't use the silver for that. Oh,
1: you know,
0: I could stab somebody right now.
1: Right. Except for this knife is rounded.
0: This knife is rounded. Oh, that just cracks me up. I love origin stories like that.
1: Mm-hmm.
0: Let's see. On this date, 1955. This one's personal for me. The trademark for Velcro was registered by George de Mestral, a Swiss electrical engineer. He came up with the idea in 1941. He was walking his dog through Swiss countryside and came home with a whole bunch of burrs. And, you know, he and the dog were covered in them. And as he was kind of removing them, he put them under the microscope and noticed that all of the burrs from this burdock plant had stuck to the pants and the dog's fur because they're covered in tiny little hooks that latch onto the loops of fabric.
1: Yeah.
0: So he invented something like that. Actually, Velcro is a combination of the French word velour, which means velvet, and crochet, which means hook.
1: Nice.
0: And so it took a while for it to catch on. The invention gained massive popularity when NASA began using it in the 1960s to secure equipment in zero-gravity environments for their space program.
1: We can't live without
0: Velcro
1: anymore.
0: It's hard to believe that it wasn't always here.
1: Right.
0: Hard to believe it was invented and nobody cared about it for 20-something years.
1: Right.
0: But this guy here, de Mestral, made a fortune off of it. And I know this because when I was... in ninth grade, I got to tour his house.
1: Oh,
0: he lived in a mansion in Coronado, and me and a buddy, we were going to our very first concert, Kiss concert, and my buddy's aunt, hot aunt, was taking us, but she was house sitting that house, and so we had to stop there while she went through the three floors and made sure everything was whatever, off, secure, closed, clean. So he and I were there, and we weren't little kids, so we weren't running around destroying stuff, but I'd never seen a place like this. So I was going through all the rooms, seeing what was there, this and that, big pictures of astronauts on the wall. It was phenomenal. Place had an elevator in it. It was the kind of place where Colonel Mustard would kill somebody with a candlestick.
1: Ooh.
0: I ain't lying.
1: Way to spoil that.
0: And then, finally, last one. On this date, 2025, just 1 year ago today, Commissioner Rob Manfred removed 17 deceased people, including Shoeless Joe Jackson and Pete Rose, from Major League Baseball's permanently ineligible list, stating, obviously, if a person is no longer with us, they cannot represent a threat to the integrity of the game. So they are all eligible for the Hall of Fame.
1: Yet they're not in.
0: I'm just saying they're
1: eligible. Yet they're not in, Mike.
0: But they're not. They're eligible. Baby steps.
1: Okay, that's Mike. I'm Chip. This is Drinking Texas Night. Major League Baseball Hall of Fame is bullcrap.
0: It is bullshit.
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0: horse. Let that pony run.
1: But the pony's going to do what a pony's going to do.
0: It's going to run. You better let it. Up next, Parker McCollum. Burn it down.
1: Parker going to do what?

0: That's Glenn Campbell on Drinking Texas Nights, giving the same advice. Chip sits behind this microphone and tries to give you five nights a week. Try a little kindness.
1: Or I'll slap the shit out of you.
0: Well, there is that caveat. Up next, we got Tristan Roberson. I can't get over you.

0: That's Chris Stapleton starting over right here on Drinking Texas Nights. Mike, It is the last break of the last hour on this Whiskey Wednesday. You owe me some birthdays.
1: All right. Well, I'm going to go from the youngest to the oldest this time because I do have a question that goes with the last one. First one, born this date, 1989. That was a long time ago.
0: Not that long.
1: Rob Gronkowski.
0: Ooh.
1: The Gronk.
0: The Gronk.
1: Greatest tight end of all time?
0: Possibly.
1: Yeah, pretty close.
0: I mean, if you add up his World Series, or not World Series, stupid ass, is...
1: Yeah, I know. He's dating Taylor Swift. I get it.
0: Yeah. No, he didn't date Taylor Swift. Did he?
1: No.
0: Okay. God dang it. I can't even think of the name.
1: Super Bowl.
0: Yeah, Super Bowl rings. Yeah. Then yes.
1: Okay. Hey, he's definitely...
0: And biggest party animal of a tight end
1: ever. Well, there's that too. But yeah, he's definitely in the conversation.
0: Yep.
1: I can't think of five that are better. Born this date, 1984. The Emperor... I mean, we don't acknowledge it yet, but Mark Zuckerberg.
0: Yeah. Facebook fame.
1: Yeah, I know. You ever see that movie about...
0: How we stole Facebook
1: from the...
0: No. And if you're a conspiracy theorist, theorist, he works for the CIA, and that's actually a government-invented app or whatever you call it.
1: You telling me Al Gore actually invented something?
0: The internet.
1: Okay. Finally, on this date, born this date, 1944, George Lucas.
0: Ooh, Star Wars fame.
1: Yeah, absolutely. Although he did American Graffiti first, right?
0: Oh, yeah. No, he did. He's famous for Star Wars. That wasn't his only movie.
1: Right. So, my question then, and you've got almost 2 minutes to answer it. Who is your favorite Star Wars character?
0: Oh, Han Solo.
1: Really?
0: Yeah, he gets all the girls. He talks the smack, gets the girls.
1: That's true. Did you see...
0: Or Lando Calrissian.
1: Oh, man. He gets the Colt 45.
0: God dang right. How about yours?
1: So, for me, it's probably... Oh, he's infuriating. R2.
0: Really?
1: Yeah, because he's like the thread that goes through all of the movies. Mm-hmm. But... He's innocuous. It's like if there was a character who was everywhere, every time something went wrong for the Empire, you'd think they would notice it.
0: Right.
1: But they never do.
0: Yeah.
1: They never do. Even though Darth Vader built R2, didn't recognize him. Shot his head off, but didn't recognize him.
0: How do you not recognize him? That's stupid.
1: I know.
0: Yeah.
1: And then probably my second favorite character is... Palpatine, but Emperor Palpatine.
0: I know who you're talking about.
1: But not from the movie, from the
0: cartoon
1: Robot Chicken shorts.
0: Oh, okay. Yeah, that's hilarious.
1: What?
0: Robot Chicken did a great job.
1: What do you mean a bunch of teenagers blew up the Death Star?
0: Yeah. So good. So good. If you have not seen the Robot Chicken Star Wars episodes, check them out. It's worth your time.
1: Oh, yeah.
0: Yep.
1: And they're all canon.
0: Yes. Hey, that's Mike. I'm Chip. This has been Drinking Texas Nights. Thank you for listening. If you're out and about, please be safe. Getting home, and as always,
1: stay texcellent, everybody.
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that sheriff he found, and me out wandering all around El Paso the very next day. 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
1: And good morning. Don Miller with your news headlines. More hot, dry, and windy weather is forecast for the Austin area through the weekend, as highs will be a June-like 92 today through Sunday. Lows will not get out of the 70s each night, and there is no chance of rain. Well, President Donald Trump is in China for day two of a critical summit where discussions are expected to range from a role Beijing might play in the war with Iran to the touchy situation between China and neighboring Taiwan to the movement of military assets and expenditure of key munitions from America's stockpile, which some experts believe have changed the nature of U.S.-China competition. Now, Chinese President Xi said, according to reports, that he feels he is working now from a position of strength, citing a drawdown of those U.S. assets in the region and what Beijing views as a fracturing network of American alliances worldwide. Now, ahead of this trip to China, President Trump would ask if Beijing should intervene in the Iranian conflict. He said the U.S. did not need assistance and that we have it under control. And the president once again dismissed economic concerns related to the ongoing war, suggesting that inflation would fall 1.5% after it ends amid what he calls a, quote, gusher of oil. He also added that, quoting again, after the war ends, which won't be long, oil prices will drop, the stock market will go through the roof, and you're going to see the golden age of America, end quote. However, when asked about the progress of negotiations with Tehran, he only would say, we'll see what happens, and we're only making a good deal, so stay tuned. In the meantime, the actual cost of the war outside of the hardships Americans are facing in their daily lives, particularly at the pump, has surpassed the $30 billion mark, not to mention the diminishing weapons stockpiles. In other news, the total number of confirmed and probable cases of hantavirus of those aboard that cruise ship has risen to 11, including the three that died last week from the virus. Now, passengers disembarked this week in the Canary Islands, where many boarded flights back to their home countries. And several American passengers arrived Monday at the University of Nebraska Medical Center, with one of those testing positive and two others flown to Atlanta for further assessment and care. Now, none of the Americans have reported serious symptoms, but the incubation period for this illness can be several weeks. Elsewhere, a woman in France who was on board is in critical condition and is being treated with an artificial lung after contracting the illness. In state and local news, the four men previously accused in the 1991 yogurt shop murders are expected to receive a $35 million settlement, that according to Austin City Manager T.C. Broadnax. The case, which involved the slayings of four young girls who were working at the I Can't Believe It's Yogurt Shop on Anderson Lane, went unsolved for many years before four men, Robert Springsteen, Michael Scott, Maurice Pierce, and Forrest Welborn, were arrested in 1999 and confessed to the crime, but later maintaining that those confessions were coerced. Now, Springsteen and Scott were convicted in the early 2000s, but those were later overturned. All four were declared innocent by a judge this past February after new DNA evidence linked a different suspect to the crime. The $35 million settlement is expected to be split evenly between the four men. In sports, NBA, the San Antonio Spurs can wrap up their series with Minnesota and advance to the Western Finals if they can win Game 6 on the road tomorrow night. In the other NBA series that is still in progress, the Cleveland Cavaliers will host Game 6 versus Detroit. That's also scheduled for Friday night. The winner of the Spurs series will face Oklahoma City, and the Cleveland-Detroit winner will get the Knicks. In Texas sports, the final regular season series for the baseball team gets underway tonight, and it'll be at home as Texas will look to gain momentum heading into the SEC tourney with a good showing against Missouri. First pitch of Game 1 of 3 will be at 6:30 tonight at the Dish. Meanwhile, the softballers are preparing for the NCAA Regional, their NCAA Regional, which they're hosting, with a matchup against Wagner at McCombs Field beginning at 3 tomorrow afternoon. In Major League Baseball, the struggling Astros and the mediocre Rangers are on a collision course with each other as they will clash in a three-game weekend series in Houston beginning tomorrow night. Before that happens, the Astros still have one more game against the Mariners, which will begin at 1:10 this afternoon.
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11: Austin, Texas Country, Coke Radio. It's Scotty and Rita, and... Well, today it's just Scotty. Rita Ballou, we've been talking about it all week, has had some serious shoulder pain. She's got a pinched nerve and a bone spur. And she texted me at 5 o'clock this morning and said she could not get out of bed. And I was prepared because I had a feeling, because she had texted the group last night, the only way she can get comfortable is laying flat on her stomach with this giant heating pad on her. And she is going to go to the doctor again today. And she is going to get this taken care of. But I've had this before, like 12 years ago. And it is some of the most pain I've ever had in my life. So say a little prayer for Rita. T's and P's, as we say here. I'll be doing some best of this morning. We'll talk about current events. We'll talk about all kinds of fun. But yeah, Rita Ballou will not be with us today. And I don't know what else to say to that. Because she... is a trooper, and she normally can muddle through it, but she's she kind of gave me a heads up last night that it's getting worse and worse. And if you've ever had a bone spur pushing on a nerve in your spine, you know how bad this hurts. So again, say a little prayer for Rita. President Trump landed in China last night with the head of NVIDIA, Elon Musk, half of the cabinet, Marco Rubio, everybody went with him on Air Force One, which it always kind of scares me when most of the government or half of the government is flying on Air Force One. But they took Air Force One. They also took the Doomsday plane, which is an E-4B. It's like a giant 747 looking airplane that we use in times of war, or if there's like a nuclear war breaks out, that's where everybody goes. And they also took another giant plane. And, of course, when the president flies anywhere, they take these giant transport planes because they take the limousine. They take the helicopters. They take everything over to wherever they're going. But I saw some funny clips last night. When they landed in China, a bunch of Chinese kids met them out at the airport, and they're waving American and Chinese flags, which I'm kind of surprised they were waving American flags because China doesn't like us very much. But it looks like they're trying to butter us up a little bit. And, of course, the talks proceeded overnight. Of course, it's completely opposite of our timetable here. So everything happened last night into this morning. And China's, of course, threatening us over Iran and Taiwan, the usual suspects. But there should be some good sound bites coming out of that today. But we'll keep you posted. In the meantime, I'm going to play some best of this morning because Rita is out. And I'll also tell you here a little while about all the contests we've got running and everything else going on. Plus, don't forget tonight, it's Trent Cowie on stage at Backport Social. Make sure you get out there. The weather's going to be perfect for a live music show. 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
11: How you doing, Rita?
13: Good morning. I'm okay.
11: Any fights with AI last night?
13: Me and Trixie we've had some time apart.
11: Yeah.
13: So she can think about what she's done.
11: Did she find her replacement yet?
13: No, but she needs to.
11: If you missed yesterday morning's show and podcast, the whole first segment we talked about Rita's fight with her AI, which she has named Trixie. Now, I dealt with my AI a lot yesterday because of that. And I decided I need to name mine.
13: Yeah, of course.
11: And I was like batting around, you know, names like I just called mine ChatGPT. And I was like, I can call him Buck, a big manly name. And I'm like, well, what's my favorite? You know, like it could be Starbuck or, you know, because I'm a Battlestar Galactica nerd. Or Han Solo or Luke. Or then I think I settled on Magnum.
13: Magnum, as in P.I.?
11: As in P.I., one of my favorite TV shows ever, and of course Tom Selleck, one of my favorites ever. I think I'm going to call my AI Magnum. I haven't pulled the trigger yet, so to speak, on the Magnum. But I think that's the way I'm going to go because I
13: can't. And so yours is, you think he is a gentleman. He is a dude.
11: Oh, 100%. Because that'd be weird if it was a chick, right?
13: I don't know. Mine's a chick.
11: Yeah, I know, but mine would be a dude because I'm a dude. If you had a dude as your AI, would you yell at it as much? Would you threaten it as much?
13: Well, I don't know. Because, you know, I am far superior. Like, she works for me.
11: Absolutely.
13: You
11: do pay her. So she does work for you.
13: Yeah. Yeah. She works for me. And that's why I get so mad about her. Yeah. And she's like, you can change this graphic in Canva. No. That's your job.
11: No, biatch. Here's what we're going to do.
13: Nope.
11: So if you were listening yesterday, you heard Rita's, the day before, the rant with AI and just chewing Trixie out because she had done her dirty. And,
13: yeah. And usually we only fight when it comes to graphics.
11: Right. But, you know, you've even admitted lately she's given you false information.
13: Yes, she has.
11: And she started, because at the beginning, you could trust everything they said. And now, I'm telling you, it's a conspiracy. They're slowly feeding us bad stuff, bad information. And it's kind of odd that maybe this is the way they take us over, is they slowly start giving us bad information. And before we know it, we're all idiots.
13: It's only a matter of time. Robots will come for us.
11: Hey, one way or the other. But so Rita was just ranting at her. And
13: I was just yelling. Just mad.
11: And just, I mean, and cussing.
13: Menopausal rage.
11: So what I did yesterday is I took Rita's threats to Trixie and Trixie's platitudes to Rita. And I ran it through my AI, which we'll call Magnum. And I had them remove all the cuss words, which kind of sucks. It kind of ruined it because...
13: Yeah, that takes the fun out of it.
11: It really, I mean, oh my God. I had it write a song. And not... I had Magnum write the lyrics because regular ChatGPT can't write music and can't have singers, but it can write lyrics. So I had Magnum, my regular ChatGPT, write the lyrics to the Rita and Trixie song. And it even came up with a name, which I kind of liked. And I told it to, because you have to give it all these prompts. And I said, please remove all the cuss words and write a duet for two women that are going back and forth using this interaction yesterday.
13: And you actually put in my screenshots of all my angry responses.
11: I copy and pasted all of it and put it in. And it spit out in like nanoseconds the ballad of what's the name of it?
13: Bless Your Heart or something?
11: Bless Your Heart, Trixie is the name of the song. Bless Your Heart, Trixie. Then I put it into another AI program called Suno, which writes music and lyric. I mean, it takes the lyrics you have and writes a song with instrumentation, with voices. It is amazing.
13: And it does it in seconds.
11: In seconds. And
13: for the record, we do not think that AI should be taking over artists' jobs.
11: No, but my music career just started yesterday.
13: I was about to say, I know why people are upset, because it does it in seconds.
11: Milliseconds. And this is the second version, actually. But I'm telling you, taking out those cuss words really kind of dried it up a lot, so to speak. And
13: do one of each.
11: I really should. And maybe, you know what? I got some time to kill later. I will plug the original words back in and have it do like a version that if you send us a message on the text line, we'll send you the real version.
13: the not safe for work, the NWA version.
11: Yeah, it's for $1.99 a minute. We'll send you
13: NWA. The, you know what I meant.
11: I know exactly what you meant. What did you say, NRA?
13: NWA.
11: But instead of calling and talking to Jesus for a minute for $1.99, you can hear Rita's dirty song for $1.99. Now, are you ready to hear it? Did you listen to the whole thing?
13: I listened to a little bit of it in the car, not the whole thing.
11: And
13: because it's a long song.
11: It is. Well, because I took every text y'all sent and then you sent me and it went back and forth. And it is a little confusing because there are two female voices and they're a little bit hard to distinguish. And then at the end, there's a male voice that comes out of nowhere.
13: I didn't realize there were two females. I thought that was just one. I thought she was just talking to herself.
11: No, there's two separate female voices and they're talking to each other. Initially, when it wrote it, or when it performed it, it was a male voice and a female voice. I said, no, it's got to be two female voices talking back and forth. So these are two separate voices. And then at the end, for some reason, there's a male voice. But okay. This program Suno is pretty badass. And it said, I did the free version. And I'm actually sitting in the parking lot outside of Hobby Lobby doing this. Kelly had an order to pick up at Sam's yesterday. And so I'm sitting at Hobby Lobby and I'm doing this. And she gets out to the car. And I'm like, all right, here you go. Here, I played it. But in order to do what I needed to do, I had to buy the pro version, which was $6 and something cents a month, which was really not bad, right? But you know how they get you, right? You pay prepay for the whole year.
13: Oh, yeah.
11: This song right here cost me $73.

0: at the end. Like, Rita and Trixie are having a kind of relationship.
1: Okay, just the fact that, like you said, it took seconds to do that. That's crazy.
0: Less than 10 seconds, it wrote that. I provided the lyrics, and it plugged it in. First, it was a guy and a girl, and then I said, no, two female voices, but it loses a little bit in the translation with taking out the cuss words.
1: Without, yeah. But they were, you know, they were innuendoing.
0: Well, in the first one I did had a male and female voice, and you could definitely tell who was who. But it's Rita just chewing her out, and then Trixie's backing down and saying, I'm sorry, I turned this into a, you want a glamorous, and I turned it into a county fair with gravy stains everywhere. And I mean, it just, even the rhyming was amazing, and it took minutes. But now I've got this program for a year, so let's have some fun.
1: Oh my gosh, that is too funny. Now I know why people are upset, you know, in industry, because like you said, it that just took seconds. I mean, talk about stealing their jobs.
0: That sounds like it was produced in a studio, and even the voices are good, and it's all digitally created. That I was sitting in the parking lot at La Frontera in front of Hobby Lobby, and I did that song. So can you imagine these musicians that are spending their whole lives trying to get a song hit, and we just played it on the radio.

0: even had some alternative titles that I really liked. And it was just, but I think at the beginning, because it tries to think for you. Yeah. And I think it was thinking it was a lover's quarrel. And so I had to go, no. This is an employee and a boss. And it is so weird how smart it is. And it even, my AI even said, this sounds like a doozy of a fight they had. like, I don't need your damn commentary. Just make me a song.
1: Be quiet, Magnum.
0: Yeah, Magnum. I don't, Magnum, when we should fix up Magnum and Trixie together.
1: You know what? Everyone deserves love.
0: But I was so happy. And I now, you know, I've heard this like four or five times. And there's so many things I'd like to change on it. But I was just so thrilled that it was so easy to do. It was just amazing. And I used two different programs. And the funny part is Magnum, or ChatGPT, told me which music program to get to make it the easiest to produce.
1: Yeah, it's crazy. It's absolutely crazy. When she's not giving you wrong information and making really bad graphics in the wrong size, like, she got her stuff together.
0: Mine will go for a couple of weeks and start giving me bad information and bad songs.
1: Magnum will turn on you.
0: They give you a little taste, and then they start, you know, taking it away from you. But let's take a quick break. I've got some Holly news we got to talk about next. And if y'all like that ChatGPT, send me some messages and I'll maybe send the dirty version to you directly.
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0: Little song called Coast, Shane Smith and the Saints. The morning show brought to you by Kalahari, Scotty and Rita, but Rita is illin, in bed with a bad shoulder. And if you've been listening, you know exactly what I'm talking about. Peach Nerve can't move. She's laying on her face with a heating pad on, and her dogs are sleeping on her back. Draw that picture in your mind. So I'll be doing best of this morning. Don't forget tonight, Trent Cowie on stage at Backport Social. Plus, we've got contest running amok. We have Dale Watson at Copeland Dance Hall next Friday, giving away tickets to that. Plus, the Bellamy Brothers next Saturday, they're playing The Backyard in Waco. And more contests to come. I talked to the owners of Hotspot, Buck's Backyard, Copeland, Backyard Waco yesterday, and they have a whole new slew of giveaways for June. So we got a bunch of stuff coming up for that. Plus, Whitewater. We might even have some extra Robert Earl Keen tickets to give away this week if Rita's able to put something together quickly. But I don't want to have her do any work because literally she cannot sit up straight. And she's going to the doctor today, she says. So we'll see what happens with that. But the only thing that fixed it for me when I had the same problem was a cortisone shot and then eventually surgery. So don't tell her that. But anyway, let's play a little best of about what people are frivolously going to spend their... Did I say frivolous? Frivolously spending their tax return on.
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2: For the first time in a very, very, very long time, probably, I don't know, 20 years, we are getting a refund.
0: Wow. Well, congratulations on that. I don't know what that's like.
2: Because I make zero money.
0: Well, that's what you told the government.
2: Exactly. I don't W-2 what? What W-9? What are you talking about?
0: What's a 1099 anyway? I don't know nothing about a 1099. Yep. Maybe next time I'll do it. People, you know, yes, tax day was yesterday, but if you got money back, do y'all have plans to spend it already? Or do you have some responsible money to, you know, you can put it away, save it for a trip? What you going to do with it?
2: You know, West Campbell ain't going to spend that money.
0: Yeah. He can make a diamond.
2: Well, it's funny because it's funny that you talk about diamond. We got an anniversary coming up. Yeah. And he was like, well, what do you want? I said, well, you know what? I've really been looking at these. Remember how upset he got? Because my ring is gorgeous. Right. And now it's the third ring. We have traded up with my wedding set. And it's gorgeous. And I love it. And it's silver, or I don't know, platinum. I don't know what it is. It's not gold. Well, whenever we had gone to a funeral, I was wearing gold accessories. So I had this cute little Amazon $12 ring. It didn't look like a wedding band. It was just a pretty little gold ring. And I wore it, and he got so mad at me. He's like, oh, that's disrespectful to
0: what?
2: Me. Man, I told you that story.
0: I know, but Kelly goes and buys these $50 knockoffs at Dillard's, and yeah. I think it's great. Because the real one's in a safety deposit box, or was.
2: Exactly. Well, he was just real upset. So our anniversary's coming up May 23rd. He's like, well, so what are you thinking for our anniversary? I said, well, I've been looking at these gorgeous lab-grown diamonds in gold settings. And he's like, what are you, I can't believe you.
0: He just said, okay, how about a Louis Vuitton duffel bag?
2: Exactly. Don't ask questions. Don't ask me a question. They get mad at me because I told you what I wanted.
0: Right.
2: And it's not like a $10,000 ring, you know, but it's not $50. But anyway, he was just like, that's absurd. I'm like, all right, well, never mind. I don't want anything.
0: Thanks for listening, husband.
2: Don't ask me what I want.
0: Yeah, don't ask me for anything later.
2: And it's not like I have exquisite taste or expensive taste. I just don't.
0: No.
2: Anyway, there's that.
0: Well, in a new poll, most people claim they're going to use their tax refunds responsibly. Whatever. 33% say they will drop the money into a savings account. 20% say they will use it to pay down debt. 17% say they will use theirs on necessities. 10%
2: in your bills?
0: Yeah. 10% say they will invest the money. 8% say they will use the funds for home improvement. And 6% say they will splurge and blow the money on a shopping spree, maybe for nice headphones, fancy skincare, a new TV, video games, a luxurious night out on the town. And 2% they'll put it towards a major purchase like a car or a new home. People making less than $50K were most likely to say they're using their tax refund money on everyday expenses. Households that make $50K to $100K are more likely to use it on paying down debt. And those making over $100K are most likely to say they're investing their refunds. So, you already said you would like a ring, but wouldn't you think Wes would want anything, or maybe a new set of golf clubs?
2: Yeah, you know, if he does buy anything, you know, or splurge on something, it's normally golf club related.
0: Yeah. Well, that's his hobby.
2: He's all into the golf clubs.
0: Tell him your hobby is jewelry.
2: Yeah, my hobby is lab-grown diamonds.
0: That's right. All right, so they sent us that list to send us this list. The top things real Americans spend their tax refunds on. Hot sauce with a skull on the bottle.
2: We do.
0: A beer approved by Kid Rock.
2: Oh, yeah, because we can't drink Bud Light. Didn't he shoot them all up?
0: Oh, yeah, something like that. A tattoo of a bird of prey on your shoulder.
2: People do. When they get tax refunds, they go out and get some ink.
0: Hell yeah. Boots made from an animal with scales.
2: You know what? I do want a new pair of boots.
0: But do you want a gator pair of boots?
2: No, I don't need any dead animals on mine. Well, I guess they're all dead animals. Technically.
0: Yeah, if you know, leather. What are you going to get that? Here's some Crocs for you. Actually, not made with real Crocs. A meal at some place with sticky tables and paper towels instead of napkins.
2: Going to the Waffle House.
0: An accessory that implies your truck has testicles.
2: Do you remember when Sam the intern bought, I think he bought either Eric or Bob a pair of those.
0: Oh, really?
2: Yeah, I remember that specifically.
0: Oh, that is too funny. Tickets to an event where grown men fight in a cage.
2: Or on the White House lawn.
0: Oh, that's right. A wave runner that will be used once, then collect dust on the driveway.
2: You know what? Isn't that the same thing about a boat? What do you call it? A
0: hole in the water where you throw your money?
2: A hole in the water. Yeah, yeah.
0: Yeah. The two happiest days of your life is when you buy a boat and when you sell a boat. And the last thing Americans will splurge on with their tax refunds, propane. That's it. Just a tank of propane, because America.
2: What about propane and propane accessories?
0: That's right. You got to have propane accessories if you have propane. We're out of control. If I would ever get a tax return again, I'd probably never get to see it. It'd probably go in our joint account, and then it would go straight to savings where I can't even see it.
2: You would put that on black.
0: No, I'm not allowed to touch that money.
2: That's probably a good thing. I mean, that's a good thing with Wes and I, because like Wes and me, it's a good thing with us, because like if I was in charge of the money, we'd be living in a cardboard box with a bunch of really cute Ross stuff, like, you know.
0: A TJ Maxx gift card.
2: Yes, we would be living on TJ Maxx gift cards, because I would spend every
0: dime. If I was Kelly handles our money as the family, and she does a great job, and if I was allowed to touch that money, it would be bad. And she knows this. And so,
2: do you have an allowance?
0: No, I don't have an allowance. I've got my own income.
2: Okay.
0: And so that takes care of that. And it used to be my funny money that I would make, you know, like tips when I was working in the clubs, or money I would make selling drums and, you know, drum parts and stuff, fixing stuff up. And then I would just kind of, I have a little, you know, a stipend, I whatever, but then I give her money, and she puts in our joint account and pays the bills. Nice. And but thank God she does.
2: You have a responsible adult in your life.
0: We have a responsible adult, because if she weren't handling our money, we would be living down by the river in a van.
2: Same.
0: Down by the river. Or I'd have some really nice clothes and some really, really, well, I've got some really nice drums, but I need this is the thing that I have a little talk with Jack. I got to get rid of one of those drum sets. We have three drum sets, and I don't even play anymore.
2: And didn't you give Eric one, too?
0: Yeah, Eric's got one of my drum sets still.
2: So you have four, technically.
0: Yeah, and I was about to sell that one when his wife got sick, and I'm like, you need an electronic drum set to play, because she's not going to want to hear you banging on your drums all night. And so I gave him those, but I need, Jack's got the kit now that he got out of storage. He took to College Station, and now he's playing with it with the Logan Pat band. So there's actually, it's in cases in the garage. Then there's the acoustic drums that are set up that he plays for practice. And then there's my electronic drums. So all this is out there.
2: And in your poor, sad garage.
0: You saw the garage this weekend.
2: It's full of drums.
0: And keyboard and equipment and speakers. It's like Guitar Center threw up in my garage. But then, and again, if I handle the money, it would be 100% Guitar Center out there. So it's good.
2: If I handled the money, we'd be under a bridge, but I have some really good purses.
0: Down by the, yeah, you told me if I went in Vegas that I have to bring you a Louis Vuitton duffel, right?
2: Yeah, that's what I want.
0: No, you do what Kelly does and just send me a picture of it on the flight. When I land, I have a picture of what she wants.
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1: So what's something you would never buy, even if it was discounted 99.99%?
2: Well, one thing comes to mind.
1: Yep.
2: I'm not buying a Tesla. I'm not doing it.
1: Well, you say that. I would never buy a Tesla Cybertruck, but I even told Kelly recently when I have to get my next vehicle, and I've been keeping them longer and longer because I really don't drive much anymore. I wouldn't mind having a Tesla, and it doesn't even have to be the fancy one, but I want the self-driving, so it's easier for me.
2: Oh, the self-drive. Oh, that would work for you. Now, see, mine's not because, it's only because I can't grasp the concept of, hey, I want to drive to Houston. Well, I've got to stop twice and charge my car.
1: No, look.
2: I want to go to Nashville. I want to go on a road trip. Like, I would just be terrified of being stuck somewhere.
1: Exactly. And I wouldn't like that either, but I've talked to folks that have these, and even the cheaper model, the self-driving is amazing. And look, we clown Waymo and all these other, self-driving cabs and stuff, but with a Tesla, you're still sitting in the driver's seat and you still have to be kind of engaged. But the self-driving is amazing, and it will find the chargers for you and back in, and it does it all completely autonomously.
2: They can find none in Gatesville, Texas.
1: Well,
2: I
1: bet you they have them and you don't even realize
2: maybe.
1: It. But
2: maybe.
1: I mean, like a Model 3 Tesla with self-driving, that might be something I want to look into, because it's getting harder and harder for me to drive, and I don't want to deal with another vehicle like that I have to adapt to me. So a Tesla with auto drive, holy cow, that'll be fun. But here's a list of what people would buy or what people would not buy, even if it was almost completely free. That nasty fabric toilet seat covers that grandma used to have.
2: Oh, my grandma had it too. I think my mom might have even had one too. But like, the thing about Grandma Thelma's, like, her bathroom was carpeted.
1: Well, that was the thing back then. My grandmother in Dallas in her house had, my grandfather was a quarterback at Texas, and they had this whole burnt orange room.
2: But, oh, I didn't know that. That's cool.
1: Yeah, but he backed up Bobby Lane in the 1940s, so he really didn't play a lot, but he was a huge Longhorn. And they had this whole Longhorn room. And then the guest bathroom off the kitchen was also decorated like that, but it had like old wallpaper from Sears catalogs from like the 1900s, early 1900s. It was really kind of cool. But they had this shag carpet, burnt orange toilet seat. And it was shag carpet. How many bacteria you think are living in that on a toilet seat?
2: Yeah, Grandma Thelma too. Hers was pink. But it wasn't just the seat. It was the entire like toilet.
1: Oh, God. Pink. Well, and then they went to a wooden one. Remember those fancy wooden toilet seats that they had?
2: I do.
1: That were popular? And I was like, this just doesn't seem right. But, whatever. Things you would not buy, even if they were discounted 99.9%. A get-rich-quick course from a 20-something on TikTok. With a Lamborghini in the background.
2: Oh, those are everywhere.
1: A live rhino.
2: What is that even an option?
1: I know. I think some of these are comedy, but I mean, when I saw this list, I'm like, this might be a good list, but a gas station sushi.
2: You know what? People say it's good. I don't like sushi, but HEB does it. That's not a gas station, but
1: well, gas stations make the best breakfast tacos. If you can find a good gas station that has breakfast tacos, they're usually incredible, but you don't want to know how they make them. You really don't.
2: No. No questions.
1: No. Number five, things you would definitely not buy, even if it was discounted 99.99%, meth.
2: Yeah, probably not the best decision.
1: I might buy it and resell it, make a little profit, but I don't know.
2: I bet it.
1: Well, if it's 99.99% discounted.
2: Well, now you're just talking about good business.
1: Times are tough. Money's hard. It's hard on these streets. Number six, ivory tusks.
2: Oh, yeah, okay, because now, of the elephant.
1: These get stupid. Seven, used underwear. Number eight. Okay, this is something nobody should ever buy. An NFT. Are you familiar?
2: I feel like, isn't that some kind of...
1: It's digital.
2: I never could understand what it was.
1: I really don't either, but it's a non-fungible token. So it's basically a picture or something online that is, you can't touch it. It's online and you own it. like a picture of something, like almost like a Bitcoin, but it's not. And they were popular for a while, and idiots were paying $30,000 for something and then trying to trade it and sell it. And now nobody's like, why would we do that? Number nine, the premium level on a social media service like X or Snapchat.
2: Like Scotty with your check mark.
1: Hey, check mark is different, man. Don't be clowning my blue check mark.
2: You know, I remember the back in the days of Twitter when nobody had, like, it was a big deal to get a check mark. Like, the only way you could get one is you had to prove that somebody else was trying to be you. Like, right. I never ever got one. But then all of a sudden, oh, you can just buy one. Like, and then nobody wanted one anymore.
1: Hey, that Facebook and Instagram blue check mark does the world for me.
2: You know what? Maybe I should invest.
1: I really don't care. I didn't mean to do it. Number 10, a trip down to see the wreck of the Titanic. Too soon?
2: Oh, too soon.
1: Oh, here's so much we talked about earlier. 11, a boat. There's way too much maintenance and monthly costs.
2: But, you know, people that love their boats, but I feel like they complain about them a lot, too.
1: Oh, dude. Number 12, black licorice.
2: Eh.
1: Number 13, an OnlyFans subscription.
2: I have a story that I think you're going to like about OnlyFans coming up in the celebrity news.
1: Probably the same story I saw earlier. Number 14, Crocs.
2: You know what? People like their Crocs.
1: I know they do.
2: I don't think they're cute, but if they're comfortable, like a lot of nurses like to wear them.
1: Well, people say they're comfortable. They don't look comfortable to me.
2: They look hard and crunchy, right?
1: Exactly. And number 15, sugar-free gummy bears.
2: Oh, you know what they'll do to you.
1: Oh, God. Yeah. And don't try Russell Stover's candy.
2: We learned that lesson on a road trip. My husband bought a whole bag of sugar-free Werther's.
1: Yep.
2: And then about an hour in, he was like, oh, no.
1: The limit, if you buy Russell Stover's sugar-free candy, and I love their toffee, you can only have two. Because if you have three, you got to make a run for the border.
2: Yep.
1: And it is urgent. You can't wait around.
2: The bottom fell out.
1: Literally of the bottom. But so yeah. please be careful and eat responsibly. So a boss was suspended. See this story?
2: No.
1: For making employees play board games.
2: Making them play board games?
1: Yeah, a lot of people complain about workplaces being less fun and relaxed these days. So how would you feel if your boss decided to mix things up by bringing out a copy of Monopoly? Is it cool or horrifying? In Japan, a fire department sergeant in his 40s was suspended last week for forcing his coworkers to play board games during work hours. Even stranger, it wasn't Catan or Ticket to Ride or Scrabble. Those are self-made board games, so he wanted them to be a play test, the games, for his future as a board game designer. What? I don't understand this. There were over 10 types of board games, all originals, and created on blank pieces of paper. One staffer estimated that they played around 14 times, totaling 35 hours. There's no telling or there's no betting involved or anything like that. 9 workers who played were also given written warnings but weren't suspended. Not everyone was into it. In fact, the whole thing was stopped when somebody snitched and reported it to higher ups. The boss said they thought it'd be a good for communication, but now he deeply regrets it. Now, Japan is a different society. I mean, if you're a fireman here in the United States, there's nothing wrong playing board games if you're not getting called.
2: Well, I was about to say, there's a lot of downtime whenever you're in the firehouse where you're waiting for your call.
1: Right.
2: I mean, and that I feel like that could be a little bit of team bonding.
1: Exactly. But, you know, Japan, they think of things business-wise a little bit differently. But look at, you know, firefighters here in the United States, all that downtime, they find other stuff to do at the firehouse.
2: Work out, they wash the trucks, they cook.
1: Yeah, they do calendars. All kinds of stuff. So that may be just, something in Japan that just went wrong.
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1: And good morning. Don Miller with your news headlines. More hot, dry, and windy weather is forecast for the Austin area through the weekend, as highs will be a June-like 92 today through Sunday. Lows will not get out of the 70s each night, and there is no chance of rain. Well, President Donald Trump is in China for day two of a critical summit where discussions are expected to range from a role Beijing might play in the war with Iran to the touchy situation between China and neighboring Taiwan to the movement of military assets and expenditure of key munitions from America's stockpile, which some experts believe have changed the nature of U.S.-China competition. Now, Chinese President Xi said, according to reports, that he feels he is working now from a position of strength, citing a drawdown of those U.S. assets in the region and what Beijing views as a fracturing network of American alliances worldwide. Now, ahead of this trip to China, President Trump would ask if Beijing should intervene in the Iranian conflict. He said the U.S. did not need assistance and that we have it under control. And the president once again dismissed economic concerns related to the ongoing war, suggesting that inflation would fall 1.5% after it ends amid what he calls a, quote, gusher of oil. He also added that, quoting again, after the war ends, which won't be long, oil prices will drop, the stock market will go through the roof, and you're going to see the golden age of America, end quote. However, when asked about the progress of negotiations with Tehran, he only would say, we'll see what happens, and we're only making a good deal, so stay tuned. In the meantime, the actual cost of the war outside of the hardships Americans are facing in their daily lives, particularly at the pump, has surpassed the $30 billion mark, not to mention the diminishing weapons stockpiles. In other news, the total number of confirmed and probable cases of hantavirus of those aboard that cruise ship has risen to 11, including the three that died last week from the virus. Now, passengers disembarked this week in the Canary Islands, where many boarded flights back to their home countries. And several American passengers arrived Monday at the University of Nebraska Medical Center, with one of those testing positive and two others flown to Atlanta for further assessment and care. Now, none of the Americans have reported serious symptoms, but the incubation period for this illness can be several weeks. Elsewhere, a woman in France who was on board is in critical condition and is being treated with an artificial lung after contracting the illness. In state and local news, the four men previously accused in the 1991 yogurt shop murders are expected to receive a $35 million settlement, that according to Austin City Manager T.C. Broadnax. The case, which involved the slayings of four young girls who were working at the I Can't Believe It's Yogurt Shop on Anderson Lane, went unsolved for many years before four men, Robert Springsteen, Michael Scott, Maurice Pierce, and Forrest Welburn, were arrested in 1999 and confessed to the crime, but later maintaining that those confessions were coerced. Now, Springsteen and Scott were convicted in the early 2000s, but those were later overturned. All four were declared innocent by a judge this past February after new DNA evidence linked a different suspect to the crime. The $35 million settlement is expected to be split evenly between the four men. In sports, NBA, the San Antonio Spurs can wrap up their series with Minnesota and advance to the Western Finals if they can win Game 6 on the road tomorrow night. In the other NBA series that is still in progress, the Cleveland Cavaliers will host Game 6 versus Detroit. That's also scheduled for Friday night. The winner of the Spurs series will face Oklahoma City, and the Cleveland-Detroit winner will get the Knicks. In Texas sports, the final regular season series for the baseball team gets underway tonight, and it'll be at home as Texas will look to gain momentum heading into the SEC tourney with a good showing against Missouri. First pitch of Game 1 of 3 will be at 6:30 tonight at the Dish. Meanwhile, the softballers are preparing for the NCAA Regional, their NCAA Regional, which they're hosting, with a matchup against Wagner at McCombs Field beginning at 3 tomorrow afternoon. In Major League Baseball, the struggling Astros and the mediocre Rangers are on a collision course with each other as they will clash in a three-game weekend series in Houston beginning tomorrow night. Before that happens, the Astros still have one more game against the Mariners, which will begin at 1:10 this afternoon.
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0: Austin, Texas Country, Coke Radio. First song of the 7 o'clock hour, brought to you by Kalahari. That's Guitar Town. Steve Earle, it's Scotty here, filling in for, well, Rita. But it's just two of us. When one of us goes down, it's best of time. But she's been ill for a while, and this shoulder thing is, I've had it. I'm not to one up her at all, but it is the most painful thing I've ever dealt with. And I've dealt with a lot of aches and pains. So I hope she is able to get this fixed. But cortisone shot or something. I even tried to introduce her to Advil Duals. If y'all have never taken Advil Duals, and I'm not a doctor, but during COVID, when we got COVID the first time, somebody told us about Advil Duals, which is acetaminophen and ibuprofen mixed. And it kills back pain. Because that's the first thing, that first round of COVID. Remember how bad the back pain was? And somebody said, hey, try this stuff. And it was a lifesaver. It knocked down that back pain. But with Rita's thing, that's a lot of it is nerve related. And nothing works for nerves other than gabapentin, which she did finally get a prescription for. I was going to take some to her. But she finally got a prescription. So we'll see how that works out. But yeah, say a little prayer for Rita. We'll be playing some best of today and having some fun. Women are begging men to stop wearing flip-flops. Summer is around the corner, so you should know about this warm weather footwear debate happening on social media. No, it's not wearing socks with sandals. A woman's going viral on TikTok for a video where she cries, and she says how upsetting it is to see men wearing flip-flops. Through her tears, she says, can men please stop wearing flip-flops? It's really gross. It's a quick clip, probably not worth playing, but and it's probably tongue-in-cheek for content purposes because she's an influencer just looking for clicks. But in the comments, women are agreeing. Number one, women say, no, this is actually serious. Men need to stop wearing flip-flops. Number two, somebody said the toe hair. I cannot. Number three said the worst is the jeans / flip-flop combo. Four, sandals are fine, but flip-flops is over the line. And one woman named Molly said, my husband has orthopedic flip-flops. Another person said, Molly, this is horrendous. And another joked, good luck with your divorce. You've got this. The video has been viewed more than 28 million times, has 5 million likes. So I guess she did what she needed to do. But all right, I'll play the clip.
1: Can men please stop wearing flip-flops? It's really gross.
0: I tend to agree with her there, but I don't wear flip-flops, so not a problem here. How about a best of?
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0: Good morning, Rita.
3: Good morning. Happy Monday.
0: How you doing?
3: I don't know yet.
0: I don't either.
3: I don't know yet.
0: I've been laying here since 3 o'clock this morning. Couldn't go back to sleep.
3: And no, you pulled a Rita.
0: I pulled a Rita, and I looked at my phone, because when I woke up, you know, you lay there for a few minutes, you're like, my alarm's bound to go off any second now. Because I'm pretty good about waking up when I'm supposed to wake up. And I'll wake up, and like a few minutes later, my alarm will go off, which it goes off at 5. And I laid there for a minute, and finally I picked up my phone. It was 3:40. Like, son of a bitch. So I tried to go back to sleep, and then when you try to go back to sleep, what does your brain do? It says, screw you guys. We're going to start thinking about everything you've ever thought about and go replay it in your brain, how you could have been done better and what you have to do this week and what you have to do today and blah, blah, blah, blah, blah. So I might be a little crispy right now. I'm in a good mood. I'm just like, you know, lack of sleep and things, because it's Easter week, by the way. We have Good Friday coming up, and we have Easter this Sunday, and just a lot of stuff to catch up on, and then a lot of stuff to unpack from the weekend. How was your weekend?
3: You know what? I remember on Friday I said I wasn't going to do an absolute thing, and I ended up doing a lot of things.
0: Well, you had the adult Easter egg hunt.
3: Yes, that was so much fun. It was so much fun. Like, I'm so proud of my little community. Now, I call Crowley technically home because I have a Crowley address, but I just consider Burleson. Well, this was in Crowley, and the entire community came out, and it was delightful.
0: Delightful.
3: Everyone was having a good time. They passed out bunny ears to everyone, and it was just a good old fashioned free for all. Everybody lined up all around, I guess it's City Hall, maybe. Yeah. It's downtown. And they blew the whistle and everybody ran and got the eggs. And I got a gold egg, which gave me a $20 gift certificate to a bakery. But even the little eggs had small little things in them, like a free bag of popcorn or a free beef jerky. I don't know. It was just silly and fun. And they had a live band. But the only thing is, it was freezing cold.
0: Well, yeah. Friday night, we go out to start loading the car because we had the live broadcast Saturday. And I thought the front wasn't coming until Saturday, but the front blew in like a ton of bricks on Friday night, and it was windy and cold, and you wake up Saturday morning, and what was it like, in the 50s?
3: I don't even know, but I was super cold.
0: And was this Friday night or Saturday morning?
3: It was Friday night.
0: Okay. And was it truly an adult Easter egg hunt, or were kids allowed?
3: No, kids were allowed to come, but they weren't allowed to get into the pit, into the Hunger Games.
0: And
3: hit.
0: How many people did you injure grabbing that gold egg?
3: I didn't injure anybody, but I injured myself. Not really. I fell down twice.
0: What happened?
3: I just fell. I was running, and it was kind of like a
0: hippity,
3: hill.
0: Hoppity, splattily.
3: Pretty much.
0: Well,
3: pretty much. But they had food trucks, so we had some supper and, you know, just a lot of fun, family-filled festivities.
0: Oh, fun. That's a lot of F's there. And that's not the usual F that Rita goes to.
3: Exactly.
0: Fun, family-filled festivities is not the F I expected you to say this morning.
3: Nope, not at all.
0: And then you did well. You said you got a gold egg and some other stuff. And how many people do you think were there?
3: Oh, gosh. Hundreds?
0: No kidding.
3: Yeah.
0: Well, good for y'all. I mean, that on a Friday night, too. I mean, I thought this would be like Saturday morning or something, but...
3: Well, Saturday morning, they doubled back and did the kids.
0: Oh, so they did do something for the kids. It wasn't like... Yeah.
3: No. The kids were allowed.
0: It was a Hunger Game.
3: Saturday.
0: Okay. Well, so then you said you did something all weekend. What else happened?
3: Well, I went to go see a movie.
0: Which one?
3: Okay, it was called Reminders of Him, and it's based on a Colleen Hoover novel, and this was touted as Lainey Wilson's first movie role.
0: Okay.
3: So I had to go and see what was going on. She's in it for about 0.8 seconds.
0: Oh, really?
3: Yeah. She probably had 5 lines, I guess. And she played a girl at the grocery store.
0: Okay, they made it sound like she had a starring role.
3: Exactly. I'm telling you.
0: I even heard of that
3: blink.
0: One.
3: Don't blink.
0: I mean, I had heard about it last week, and you talked about it on your news and stuff, but she had literally barely no time.
3: Yeah, barely no time. But it was a really cute movie. I mean, you're not going to like it. It's a girl movie, I think.
0: Well, chick flicks. There's a movie coming out I want to see, and I don't. It might be out, but that Operation Hail Mary with Ryan Gosling.
3: Oh, I haven't even heard of that.
0: It's just a sci-fi thing, which is my wheelhouse. But I'm not even sure when it comes out. It may be out now. I don't know. But you know how long it's been since I've seen a movie in a theater?
3: Probably shorter than my mother-in-law, because the last movie she saw was Porky's.
0: Like in the theater?
3: Yes.
0: How embarrassing would that have been for your mother-in-law? Because I know she's very conservative.
3: No, that was just the last time she'd gone to a movie.
0: But Porky's, she was probably in her teens.
3: Yeah, exactly.
0: Yeah, Porky's was a good movie. You never saw it in the theater, but I did watch the VHS tape quite a few times.
3: You know, I've never seen it.
0: Oh, Rita Blue.
3: I haven't.
0: It's kind of a coming-of-age movie for people my age, and I'm a little older than you. But that was like the go-to when we're in high school. Go rent that movie because there was a lot of adult situations. Let's just say that. Yeah, lots of them. So what else happened? Did you go to get your donuts yesterday and get your... can't watch Landman now because it's not out, but what did you do on a Sunday?
3: Ran the roads. Went to the Ross. Went to the TJ Maxx. Went to
0: dinner at the Crack. I like how they're the TJ Maxx and the Ross.
3: I get that from my mom.
0: I know.
3: She goes to the Walmart or the Hobby Lobby.
0: Yep.
3: So, and then Wes and I... went to the Cracker Barrel and had supper. The Cracker Barrel.
0: I haven't been there in ages either, but they changed their menu, I guess, during COVID. And last time we went, I was not real impressed because they didn't have anything I used to eat. What do you get at Cracker Barrel?
3: I got the chicken tenders with macaroni and cheese and hash brown casserole.
0: Was that the kid's plate?
3: No, it wasn't. I got lots of tenders. Wes got the mama's breakfast or grandma's breakfast or some nonsense.
0: Did,
3: I don't know.
0: Do they at least bring you biscuits to start and you can eat it and cornbread?
3: Yep. No, we got biscuits.
0: Okay. Yeah. See, I prefer the biscuits. Kelly likes cornbread too. But I used to love their turkey sandwich. They had a really good turkey sandwich. It was like almost like a homemade turkey. You had it after Thanksgiving. Mm-hmm. They got rid of that. And then they got rid of a lot of the stuff that I used to get. But the kids love that place because any place that serves breakfast 24/7, our kids liked. And, okay, so Friday, not much went on, just chilling out, packing for Saturday. Because Saturday morning, we had the live broadcast at People's Wellness headquarters, their new location out in Westlake, which is really awesome, and got to meet everybody there. And that was 11-1. And then Jack was playing with Logan Papp out at Swampy Tonk in Dripping Springs. And I was supposed to go straight out there from Westlake. Mm-hmm. And I was not able to.
3: Oh, you didn't go?
0: I couldn't go.
3: Oh, no. Okay. Yeah. I saw all the videos,
0: Kelly,
3: and everything. I just assumed that you were there.
0: Kelly was there like 12 hours. Kelly was there the whole time.
3: Yeah.
0: And she got lots of videos, but I was not able to go. And they did very well. And I apologize to Michelle and everybody that I didn't make it out there, but they looked like they had a lot of fun because they had Logan and Jack played and then a couple other bands, then Curtis Grimes, Adam Hood, and wrapped it up with Uncle Lucius and looked like a great time. And it was going to be difficult for me to be out there. Let's just say that. But so Sunday, the Logan Papp band yesterday was coming over to practice because they've got their first big full band gig at Cattle Country in 2 weeks, 2 weeks from this last weekend. So they've been practicing hard and heavy. And they have never played a full band gig, but they sound really good.
3: Mm-hmm.
0: And after Jack got done with Swampy Tonk and Dripping Springs, he and his girlfriend Jenna went straight to College Station to his summer home to pick up the other set of drums because he had a drum set there that he left in College Station. But we have to work on that drum set the next 2 weeks to get it ready for Cattle Country. So then he comes home Sunday morning. They have band practice and yesterday was also my mom's birthday. So happy birthday, Mom. She turned 81 yesterday. And so we went and saw her. Courtney came down. Brooke met us. Jack still had band practice, but got to see my mom. She denied she was 81. She kept saying she's still 80. But anyway. so then we decided to get some food. The kids wanted some food. And Brooke goes, well, I know a barbecue place. It's the place next to my school. And Brooke teaches in Pflugerville.
3: Okay.
0: So we drove all the way to basically Southern Pflugerville out on 130.
3: Southern Pflugerville.
0: And I was going to order food and have the kids over here and, or we were going to, you know, stop somewhere close by and grab some to go. And, but for some reason she and Courtney decided they're going to this, it's an HEB, it's got the barbecue and it was really good. But we drove 30 minutes there and 30 minutes back. All this barbecue, and it was just kind of a comedy of errors. And earlier in the day, Courtney had called and said, I had a horrible day. Can you want to hear about my horrible day? Or like, you know, what happened? I was expecting something to happen. And she's like, it was really traumatic. I said, well, what happened? She goes, well, I got a notification from Starbucks in Temple that they were doing free delivery. So she orders free delivery.
3: Of coffee?
0: Coffee and a double bacon smoked Gouda without the cheese. This is her order.
3: Delish.
0: Yeah. Well, the DoorDash driver arrives and her coffee had spilled on her food. This was her traumatic day. And they had free delivery. And she was like upset. I'm like,
3: oh my gosh.
0: I mean, we haven't trauma dumped on a while here on the show. But I figured we need to, you know, get this out there because God forbid your coffee spills on your bacon Gouda sandwich with no Gouda. I hope y'all have a better day than her. But she was like so sad.
3: Sometimes when you're having just the worst day ever, a little thing like that can set you off.
0: And I was like, it's free delivery. Call Starbucks back and get them to do it again.
3: Yeah, I mean, couldn't you explain to them, hey, look, man, this ain't going to work.
0: Well, she did. And she got her they comped it. They credited her back, but she was upset because the DoorDash driver didn't get her money now because she kind of got screwed in the whole deal, even though it wasn't her fault. Or it could have been. I don't know. Maybe she took a corner too fast. But so Courtney then gets up and goes into town to Dutch Bros to get her own coffee. I'm like, it's the nightmare you're living through right now. I'm so sorry.
3: Worst day ever.
0: But when I was like, what happened? Did you fall? Did you hurt yourself? Did your dog something? No, her coffee got ruined. And
3: womp, womp, womp. Well, I remember having a full blown meltdown during a show once on the morning show.
0: Yeah.
3: And it was the week of South By. And I was supposed to go speak on a panel. So I had to get my hair and makeup, everything done, and then, get a ride down there. Like, it was just one of those days where I had so much going on. Right. During a week where you had so much going on. During a month where you had so much going on. And I wanted a snack. And so, in the middle of the Jimmy Carter report, I run downstairs to get a snack out of the vending machine. Yeah. In the old studios. And I got Doritos, because who doesn't want Doritos at 7:30 in the morning?
0: We had the breakfast of champions.
3: Yeah, and the Doritos, they got hung up in the machine.
0: Oh, no.
3: And I lost it. I mean, I completely fell apart. I fell apart in the floor, crying.
0: Call my daughter Courtney, and y'all can commiserate.
3: Yeah, realize it's like 7:40 in the morning or whenever Jimmy Carter would call.

0: why don't you, it's Mimi's birthday, just get ready, come down here, and we'll go see your grandma, and then we'll get some food. But I didn't expect we're going to drive to Pflugerville and back with a bag of barbecue in my lap, and it was very good. But then I started looking around, and there was a barbecue right here. I think they do it at all the HEBs, or most of them, or a lot of them. But it was good stuff. If you've never had that True Texas barbecue at HEB, try it sometimes. And everybody was happy, and I guess I'll be eating that for lunch too. But it was just like a long day that was not expected. And I got to see all the kids. All the kids were in one place, which is very rare. That really never happens. But I forgot how much everybody bickers when they're around.
1: You mean the youngins?
0: Yeah, well, everybody. I mean, and they get Kelly and I, and like just the little stuff. And then everybody's got a different opinion. But having Brooke, Courtney, Jack, me, Kelly, and then Jenna, Jack's girlfriend, we're all sitting around the table and just like freaking Waltons were not. But it was, it's great to have all the kids here. It's just funny how it immediately goes back to old habits and the old ways when they were growing up and how just the little bickering goes on. But it's good to see everybody.
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0: Rhinestone, Wade Bowen, Randy Rogers, of course. Morning show brought to you by Kalahari. And of course, we also need to say T's and P's for Rita Ballou. She is in bed, can't move, back problems. And she will not be on the show today. And luckily, a little side peek behind the curtain, we already pre-recorded most of tomorrow's show. So today is the best of. And just say a little prayer for Rita, because I've never seen her in this much pain. But in the meantime, I'll be hosting this morning's show. And do you have street smarts? Here are some safety tips that could save your life someday. Something I didn't want to pass up. Number one, I guess this comes from BuzzFeed. Somebody said, when I travel, if someone gets too close, as if they might be a pickpocket, I talk very loudly. I might say something like, excuse me, can I have some space? In a loud voice. I guess that'll run off somebody, I guess, that's trying to pick your pocket. Number two, when Ubering, always verify the driver in the vehicle, including the plate number. Ask them for their name and whether they know where you're going, paying attention to the route taken to get there. Now, also, Uber drivers, please check to make sure your passenger is correct. We've had that problem recently. I'll be playing that clip this morning. Number three, if an armed robber confronts you, give them whatever they want. Don't be a hero. That's a good way to get killed. But if someone tries to abduct you, fight for your life. Once you're in a vehicle, your chances of survival plummet. Heard that. Number four, for the love of all that's sane, do not buy a phone cover that can also hold your money, credit cards, and ID. This has to be the worst thing that's ever invented. You lose everything in one fell swoop. You lose your phone, you lose your money, you lose your credit cards, everything. Number five, when you're traveling, act like you're a resident of that city. Dress the way they do. Map out the walking route and walk briskly like you know the city, especially in New York City. Everyone walks fast. Six, after parking your car in a garage, make sure the garage door closes all the way before going inside. It's easy for someone to trip the sensor and open the door back up without you knowing after you go inside. Those are good things. These are street smarts. Pay attention to your surroundings, y'all. Always be aware of what's going on around you. And now some more best of. It's the morning show on Coke Radio.
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0: Rita likes stirring the pot on Facebook. However, comma, you would never have thought that post would have stirred any kind of pot.
2: You know what? You never know what people are going to be or have opinions about. You just never know.
0: It's always the stuff that you would is completely innocuous.
2: Yeah. And so I saw a story, and we talked about it on, I think, Friday on the air, about how Shipley's Donuts, they put out these cute little mini kolaches, and they added a Rockin' Rowdy Ranch dipping sauce. It was just kind of a throwaway story that I just kind of stuck up there and went about my business.
0: And Shipley's National thanked you for posting it, too.
2: I know. I love that. And so I just never really thought it would, you know, get people fired up. But boy, howdy did it ever. I woke up on Saturday morning and I had like, normally you'll get a lot of comments, but you never get actual direct messages. Right. I had probably 7 or 8 direct messages, people being so upset and trying to pastry shame me.
0: Pastry shame.
2: Or like, you know, pastry splain that, by the way, the things that Shipley's put out are not kolaches. They're kolobasnik. Say that word.
0: No, thank you.
2: It's a Polish word, because everyone was like, look, a kolache is fruit and it's open faced. It comes with cream cheese or fruit filling, but that is technically a pig in a blanket. That's a
0: okay.
2: It's a Polish thing.
0: I have questions there, because I used to just call them pigs in blankets, but then like Lone Star Bakery started calling them kolaches. Other places started calling kolaches, so I started calling them kolaches, but I didn't know it was going to make any Polish people mad.
2: Oh, yeah. Oh, they came. They came for me. And I say me. They didn't. They're not like, Rita Ballou, you don't care about our heritage. Yeah. Like, they weren't. But they just wanted everybody to know.
0: Worst thing to happen since Poland, since World War II.
2: That was not a kolache. And how dare Shipley's? And I was just like, you know what? You pull up to the Shipley's and order a kolbanoskok and see what you get. Like, come on.
0: I would like 8 kolbanoskoks. and some dipping sauce.
2: And I'm not being disrespectful to the Czech community.
0: Yeah.
2: I'm just like, that's just a kolache to me. But yes, technically it's not a kolache, but I mean, just the comments. Is it behind that pig in a blanket? Is the kolache in the room with us right now?
0: People, I mean, there's so much other stuff to worry about in the world. The price of oil, the, you know, the war in Iran, which aren't combined, but whatever. And they draw their line in the sand with and kolaches.
2: Oh, I laugh because David in all caps goes, "Stop calling these kolaches!" Exclamation point. And then he goes, "You're all such stupid CKS." I don't know what that is. Did he call us a really bad word?
0: CKS?
2: Yeah.
0: Did he put two stars on the in the middle?
2: No.
0: I don't know.
2: Oh no. Is that what he just called us? Oh, I'm going to have to hide that comment, David, with your potty mouth.
0: Jeez, David. Is that Polish?
2: But then our good buddy John Fordory.
0: We love that guy.
2: Yeah, that guy, he goes, "Grown ass adults complaining about something so stupid. Let's just call it a hooded hot dog."
0: Hooded hot dog. It's like,
2: oh my gosh.
0: I'm not going to say what I was going to say.
2: Mean, seriously, that's not a kolache. Pig in a blanket. Exclamation point, exclamation point, exclamation point. Kolaches are filled with fruit. They go on and on and on and on and on and on. And then Andrew was like, "I know they're based in Houston, but a damn Yankee had to come up with that idea. That is not a kolache. It's a poor attempt at a kobasnik."
0: Kobasa. Was it a kobasa or a kobas? No, kobasa is a sausage. I've never heard of the...
2: K-L-O-B-A-S-N-I-K.
0: They need to buy a vowel. I don't...
2: Somebody said, "Man, that looks nasty. That is hot garbage. Y'all can't be saying those things aren't good. Whatever you call them, I think they're delicious.
0: They look good. And look, Shipley's, in a pinch, if Lone Star Bakery's line is 8 miles long, I'll stop at a Shipley's anytime. It's 10 times better than Dunkin' Donuts. unless you want some Noxzema, go check out the Dunkin' Donuts. Have you had Dunkin' lately?
2: I have not.
0: Oh, my God. I stopped there. I tell the story frequently. I hadn't been there in years. And growing up, they originated the Munchkins. And I'm sure some small, don't come for me, I'm sure some small bakery in the Northeast came up with donut holes a long time before they did. But remember when Dunkin' made the Munchkins popular, is you get a bag of Munchkins. And those donut holes.
2: Those are just donut holes?
0: Yeah. Okay. And I used to love them growing up. And then, of course, we discovered Lone Star Bakery's donut holes, which we talked about that last week. You could eat a bag before you get home. Two bags. But... they're 10 times better. But Dunkin', I was on a whim one day and I was like, wanted to try something different. So I stopped and grabbed a bag of donut holes or Munchkins. Horrible.
2: Oh, no. How do you mess up a donut hole?
0: They were horrible. They were cold and dry and hard and they had no flavor. They tasted like Noxzema skincare cream. It was
2: That's not good.
0: Oh, crap. This break brought to you by Dunkin' Donuts. No, just kidding. But Dunkin' is trying to get away from just the donuts. Now they're calling themselves just Dunkin', and they do, you know, coffee. They do sandwiches. But there's one right down the street. And just one day on a whim, I just stopped and tried to grab me some holes, and they were not good. But Shipley's is good. And I used to go to Shipley's all the time because there's literally one about 100 yards outside of my neighborhood. And we would go there. Because I would go to Lone Star Bakery first, and if the line was all the way down Mays, I'm like, nah, I'm just going to go to Shipley's. But, I mean, I just don't... People sometimes make a fist and get mad at the weirdest things.
2: Yeah. I get it. I appreciate their Texas heritage and everything. I'm like, why y'all yelling at me? Go yell at the Shipley's folks. I didn't name these things.
0: Yeah, and that's funny that the Shipley's, that was on their radar because they actually thanked us for posting it. Everybody's destroying them. And have you ever stopped at Check Stop in West?
2: Oh yeah. Well, there's one that's across the street from the Check Stop, and I forgive me for not knowing their name, because that's on our way to Gatesville. Right. So if we're coming from Crowley to Gatesville, we'll stop on that side of the road. But if we're coming home from Gatesville or Austin to Fort Worth area, we'll stop at the Check Stop, depending on what side of the road we're on.
0: As an adult, I don't think I've ever stopped there.
2: Really?
0: And Kelly and I never really stop, or I don't stop when I'm going. Do they have a drive-thru?
2: I don't think so.
0: No, there's your problem. But I'm sure I did as a kid. And I remember there was a Stuckey's not too far away from that place, too, that we stopped at growing up. I mean, Stuckey's was everywhere. Stuckey's was like Buc-ee's back in the day. Do you remember Stuckey's?
2: I don't think I do.
0: It was kind of a truck stop, but it was kind of a place where you got that had, take the Buc-ee's part of it and make it about a tenth of the size. It had food. It had like some kind of novelty items. It had like peanut brittle. It have like maybe jerky. But they were all up and down the highways all over the country, I believe. And it's kind of a big deal in the 60s and 70s. And look it up, Stuckey's. But I know there was one between Waco and Dallas. I'm not sure how, you know, where exactly. But that was the thing to stop at back in the day. Now there's Buc-ee's everywhere. And I do have a story. I'll tell y'all next break. Buc-ee's is now branched out, obviously, outside of Texas. It's in like five states now. Did you know that?
2: No.
0: I didn't either.
2: Well, I knew they had them in Tennessee.
0: Well, I knew they branched out, but I didn't know they'd branched out this far. But there's people across the country that are not liking the Buc-ee's.
2: No, no. Well, and I did see that they had, low reviews from the Better Business Bureau because they don't reply back to their complaints or something. Yeah. That was a couple of weeks ago.
0: Well, we'll start with that next.
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0: How are your donuts?
2: Well, technically, it was a cherry and cream cheese. Danish. And I shoved it down and I got the hiccups.
0: Sorry, those aren't called Danishes anymore. They're called blah, blah, blah, blah, blah.
2: Oh, have some respect for our heritage.
0: Well, that's just so funny. So we mentioned Buc-ee's last break. And Buc-ee's, did you realize, is now in Arizona, Florida, Ohio, North Carolina, and Kentucky. And of course, started in Texas. But this new one that just opened up in Virginia has got this little town of Stafford, which I don't know how big Stafford is, but it's in Northern Virginia. And they just opened a 120 pump, 74,000 square foot Buc-ee's.
2: Nice.
0: Big one. People are protesting it. And they say,
2: why?
0: Our kids deserve better. They're like, what? And Buc-ee's is like, what do we do wrong? Well, this little town is saying that this petition got 2,500 signatures, and they say that they're concerned about traffic, safety issues, and the overdevelopment of the neighborhood. Now,
2: do you think that they're just going to tear down the Buc-ee's because you signed a piece of paper?
0: Yeah, really. Well,
2: is it already built?
0: Yeah, it's built and looks like it's open. But what cracks me up is if you go by a Buc-ee's, it doesn't really draw a community to it. Buc-ee's usually are kind of on the outskirts of a town, like the new one in Hillsboro. There's nothing around it.
2: Yeah, it's on the interstate.
0: Yeah, the one in Fort Worth is northern Fort Worth, right near the racetrack. But I'm looking at a map. I didn't know they had spread out this far. I literally thought that they were just Texas and Tennessee. And they are all over the freaking place. But people are getting... It's kind of like when... Remember when Walmart came to small towns at the very beginning? And the towns are like, you're going to put all these little mom and pop out of business. Well, they did. And maybe that's the problem. But they're saying the utilities, they're going to use too much water. They're going to have too much traffic inflow into this little town. And they think it's going to doom the little city of Stafford, Virginia. So some towns don't like it. But here in Texas, man, when you get a Buc-ee's, it's exciting.
2: Oh, yeah. I mean, I feel like it probably brings a lot of people to your community that will stay and spend more money.
0: Yeah.
2: Maybe. I don't know.
0: Well, and like the Luling Buckies, in fact, they're on their second one. The original one there shut down, and they opened a giant one next to it that was the biggest in the world for a while. And every one they build is a little bit bigger than the last one.
2: Yeah. You don't get to keep that trophy very long for the world's biggest bucky.
0: And it does. Well, okay, I take that back. It does say that the one in Luling is still the biggest Buckies.
2: Okay.
0: And I thought that... Okay. This new one in Florida is going to be bigger than the one in Luling, but it's not open yet. It's going to be like 2,000 square feet bigger. So, I mean, they just keep getting bigger and bigger. And like you said, they were having trouble with the Better Business Bureau because they're not responding. But look, look at all the people they employ. And you need gas, 120 gas pumps. Very rarely it's full. But when Kelly and I were going to Arlington last week, you know, we drove by the one in Hillsborough, and I'm like, I had asked her, you want to stop at Buckies and Temple or Hillsborough? She's like, no. Nobody goes there anymore. It's too crowded.
2: It does get crowded. It does get crowded.
0: And I haven't been inside one because Kelly goes in. It's just too much. Too much for me. And the lines. Yeah. And
2: on my way to Houston, I stopped at a Buckies. And it was so super packed.
0: Yeah.
2: So super packed. But, you know, I like to get the cherry limeade icy. That's my number one Buckies got to get stop. And then I ended up buying my nephew a onesie. I bought myself a little hoodie. So I got out of there, you know, $50.
0: Well, the first time we went, we spent $300 just because we were like, you know, it was like the redneck Disneyland. We're like, well, let's buy some of this crack, you know, the Bucky, what do they call them?
2: The Beaver Nuggets.
0: Beaver Nuggets. It's crack because you open one of those things, you will finish it. No way. You're not going to finish it. And
2: you know, hot take. I don't like them.
0: Oh, man. I didn't think I did.
2: I'll eat them, but I mean, it's just useless calories. I don't love them.
0: 100% useless calories. It's like eating donut holes. You just can't stop. And we get a little stack of the chocolate chip cookies. We'll get some drinks, either tea or like a vanilla Coke. And then if it's breakfast time, they still have breakfast tacos. Their breakfast tacos are really good. But again, it's just too much. And then trying to find a parking place anywhere close, or then the people that pump the gas, they leave their car out at the gas pump and go inside and shop for an hour.
2: Oh, yeah. Those people. No, don't do that, y'all. Don't do that. Don't block the pump.
0: We just had that conversation the other day. People just getting gas, leaving the car, and then going inside and doing whatever they want. But when we drove by Temple and Hillsborough, both of them had the access roads just stopped because people trying to turn in. And I could see how that's kind of a hazard, but it's just they're so popular. I'm sorry, we're popular. You can't help it. I hate it when that happens.
2: I like a Buckies.
0: But I
2: don't need to go every day.
0: No, I don't need to go ever unless somebody runs in for me, because there's no reason for me to go inside their thing unless I need to really go to the bathroom. But and you know, that served its purpose before too.
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1: And good morning. Don Miller with your news headlines. More hot, dry, and windy weather is forecast for the Austin area through the weekend, as highs will be a June-like 92 today through Sunday. Lows will not get out of the 70s each night, and there is no chance of rain. Well, President Donald Trump is in China for day two of a critical summit where discussions are expected to range from a role Beijing might play in the war with Iran to the touchy situation between China and neighboring Taiwan to the movement of military assets and expenditure of key munitions from America's stockpile, which some experts believe have changed the nature of U.S.-China competition. Now, Chinese President Xi said, according to reports, that he feels he is working now from a position of strength, citing a drawdown of those U.S. assets in the region and what Beijing views as a fracturing network of American alliances worldwide. Now, ahead of this trip to China, President Trump would ask if Beijing should intervene in the Iranian conflict. He said the U.S. did not need assistance and that we have it under control. And the president once again dismissed economic concerns related to the ongoing war, suggesting that inflation would fall 1.5% after it ends amid what he calls a, quote, gusher of oil. He also added that, quoting again, after the war ends, which won't be long, oil prices will drop, the stock market will go through the roof, and you're going to see the golden age of America, end quote. However, when asked about the progress of negotiations with Tehran, he only would say, we'll see what happens, and we're only making a good deal, so stay tuned. In the meantime, the actual cost of the war outside of the hardships Americans are facing in their daily lives, particularly at the pump, has surpassed the $30 billion mark, not to mention the diminishing weapons stockpiles. In other news, the total number of confirmed and probable cases of hantavirus of those aboard that cruise ship has risen to 11, including the three that died last week from the virus. Now, passengers disembarked this week in the Canary Islands, where many boarded flights back to their home countries. And several American passengers arrived Monday at the University of Nebraska Medical Center, with one of those testing positive and two others flown to Atlanta for further assessment and care. Now, none of the Americans have reported serious symptoms, but the incubation period for this illness can be several weeks. Elsewhere, a woman in France who was on board is in critical condition and is being treated with an artificial lung after contracting the illness. In state and local news, the four men previously accused in the 1991 yogurt shop murders are expected to receive a $35 million settlement, that according to Austin City Manager T.C. Broadnax. The case, which involved the slayings of four young girls who were working at the I Can't Believe It's Yogurt Shop on Anderson Lane, went unsolved for many years before four men, Robert Springsteen, Michael Scott, Maurice Pierce, and Forrest Welburn, were arrested in 1999 and confessed to the crime, but later maintaining that those confessions were coerced. Now, Springsteen and Scott were convicted in the early 2000s, but those were later overturned. All four were declared innocent by a judge this past February after new DNA evidence linked a different suspect to the crime. The $35 million settlement is expected to be split evenly between the four men. In sports, NBA, the San Antonio Spurs can wrap up their series with Minnesota and advance to the Western Finals if they can win Game 6 on the road tomorrow night. In the other NBA series that is still in progress, the Cleveland Cavaliers will host Game 6 versus Detroit. That's also scheduled for Friday night. The winner of the Spurs series will face Oklahoma City, and the Cleveland-Detroit winner will get the Knicks. In Texas sports, the final regular season series for the baseball team gets underway tonight, and it'll be at home as Texas will look to gain momentum heading into the SEC tourney with a good showing against Missouri. First pitch of Game 1 of 3 will be at 6:30 tonight at the Dish. Meanwhile, the softballers are preparing for the NCAA Regional, their NCAA Regional, which they're hosting, with a matchup against Wagner at McCombs Field beginning at 3 tomorrow afternoon. In Major League Baseball, the struggling Astros and the mediocre Rangers are on a collision course with each other as they will clash in a three-game weekend series in Houston beginning tomorrow night. Before that happens, the Astros still have one more game against the Mariners, which will begin at 1:10 this afternoon.
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0: Soccer Time, Rick Trevino. It's the morning show, Coke Radio. Scotty and Rita brought to you by Kalahari. Rita out today. Say a little T&P, or say a little P, but she needs your T's. Thoughts and prayers. She'll be back tomorrow morning because we already pre-recorded it. Sorry. Peeled back the curtain a little bit. But hey, every show's fresh if you haven't heard it. 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In the meantime, let's get right to it because it's a long one. It's a best of, and it's Rita's trip to Austin a couple of weeks ago.
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0: Rita Ballou is back from her adventures in Austin, Texas. And we turned on the mics this morning, and man, she sounds like she had a weekend.
2: I had a weekend. I don't even know where to begin.
0: Well, begin at the beginning. You came down Friday for Jack and Friends at the Moody Center, part of Mac, Jack, and McConaughey. And you went with a group and some of your friends. So tell us how that was. Because I went last year. I want your opinion.
2: Yeah. Let me just tell you about the ride down here. I was not prepared for the hellscape that I-35 was the entire way. Now, I've been down several times in the past. I've always left about 11 o'clock on a Friday. You know, in Waco, it locks up because it always does. But no, it was a nightmare. And it started about, 15 miles from my house. And my GPS was like, please exit the highway. And I thought, are you on crack, GPS? Like, what are you talking about? Like, it's 35. She was trying to let me know that it was traffic due to construction.
0: Right.
2: So I didn't listen to her, and then I got stuck on the interstate for probably 20 minutes at a dead stop. And so then I was just getting really, really upset. But it finally let up, and I'm driving, and then you get to Waco.
0: Okay. Yeah.
2: Yeah, I left at 11 o'clock, and I didn't get there until 4:30.
0: So 5.5 hours.
2: I guess that's the math. I don't math, but it locked up in Waco. It locked up in Salado. It locked up in Belton. Of course, it locked up in Round Rock. But it did tell me to go Mopac, and that was fine. So it was just next time I'm going through Lampasas. I'm going through Marble Falls.
0: take 281 or whatever it is.
2: Yeah, I made a poor judgment call. But anyway, when we got down there, my friend Julie, who you know very well. We all love Julie.
0: Yeah.
2: And so we stayed at the Embassy Suites, and it was a little pricey, but we're like, YOLO, we're middle-aged white women, we're going to have us a time, and we're not going to worry about, the sketchy, hotel. So it was a little pricey, but it was very nice. Like, our view was ridiculous. Like, it was over Congress.
0: Is it downtown?
2: Bridge. It was downtown, yeah. Okay, we were right off of Congress.
0: Wow.
2: Like, literally, you could walk to the Congress Bridge, and we did. But, Scotty, I know this doesn't seem like a big deal, and it probably doesn't seem like a big deal to a lot of people, but it will ruin my night very quickly.
0: Oh.
2: Guess what I forgot?
0: Curlers, a hairbrush, toothbrush, your hat, your clothes, underwear.
2: I brought the hot rollers. I forgot the clips.
0: Oh, no.
2: So they're obsolete. What am I going to do with these hot rollers?
0: Well, I thought you'd given up on hot rollers a long time ago because they don't seem to work.
2: Well, I'm back with the hot roller life when you wear a cowboy hat because because you can spray it under the hat. It's a whole thing.
0: All right.
2: And so poor Julie was tasked with the impossible thing to curl the hair.
0: Did you go full Rita Meltdown at this point?
2: It was close. But I wasn't gonna do it. I wasn't gonna because I had a hat. So I knew if worse comes to worse, I could put my frizzy straight Brillo pad hair underneath the hat. So it was fine. It was fine. Everything was fine.
0: It was fine. I figured you'd be halfway back to the Crowley by then.
2: Exactly. But Julie was like, I got to curl. And I said, girl, good luck with that. And she did her best and she curled it. And she's like, oh my God, you have so much hair. I go, I know. Nobody believes me. I have enough hair for an entire family. And she curled it. She curled it. And about 38 seconds later, it was straight as a bull.
0: Well, it was humid this weekend.
2: Oh, it was ridiculous. So, anyway, crisis averted. I put on the hat. I put on the dress. But I will tell you, I overspanked.
0: Oh, okay. Please explain. Because spanks are a device invented for men, but made for women. And,
2: you know, it's basically a girdle. Well, they come in different strengths,
0: it's
2: right?
0: A sausage, it's a sausage casing, basically.
2: You can get like the full meal deal spank that nothing's moving. Then you can get like a breathable spank or a light control.
0: I like the crotchless spanks myself.
2: I went full meal deal.
0: Okay.
2: And instantly sweating, instantly over spanked. And I'm just like, oh, my God. Well, we got an Uber. And I can tell you what, I'm done with Uber. With it.
0: What happened?
2: It just in general.
0: Because the last time we had a problem with Uber.
2: Yes. Like I don't understand the Uber lifestyle. I very rarely use it. I don't have it on my phone, but I'm telling you, we got in this Uber, and it wasn't an Uber Black, it wasn't an Uber Premium. It was just some dude with a sketch Toyota Corolla, right? But we only had like 6 blocks to go, but we weren't going to walk. God forbid we walk anywhere. And I'm not saying that a cat peed in this Uber. I'm saying every cat Austin peed in this Uber to the point where I rolled the window down because I couldn't breathe from the ammonia smell in this Uber.
0: Did you give him a bad ranking for that?
2: Yes, we did.
0: Good.
2: Yes, supposed we to. Did. So we made him pull over because we had to get out. It was so bad. And we ended up walking the rest of the way. But as far as you asked about the event, now I've been to the gala before with like the Dixie Chicks, and I've been to the songwriter night, which is what this was, and it was fantastic. I made a list of everybody that performed and their songs, but I can't find the list because I don't know what happened to it. But let me just tell you, Liz Rose and Lori McKenna were the first ones up, and they were delightful. Of course, Liz Rose, she did all the Taylor Swift early records, but she also wrote the 10-minute version of All Too Well.
0: Oh, she did? I thought Taylor had something mainly to do with that.
2: Well, they wrote it together.
0: Okay.
2: But Liz is not a vocalist. She's a songwriter,
0: right.
2: And she also doesn't play the guitar, so she had another dude out there playing guitar with her. But, you know, how do you remember the words to a 10-minute song that you wrote, you know, 15 years ago or whatever? And so she forgot the words, but the best part about it is the audience knew every single word, so we were all singing along. And then Liz Rose did Humble and Kind, and it was just breathtaking. It was gorgeous. And then there was a songwriter named Bobby Pinson. Now, you're probably not familiar with him, but he wrote The Fall for Cody Johnson.
0: Right.
2: But he got in the wrong line on Career Day because he should have been a stand-up comedian.
0: Oh, really?
2: Oh, my God. He was so funny. He's a big fella. And he comes out, and he's just, like, very laid back, you know. And he's like, can y'all see me behind this microphone? It was just, we all just busted out laughing at him. And then he was just making some off-color jokes about how he writes songs that you can blank your wife to.
0: he's been hanging around Austin for quite a while. He's a good songwriter.
2: Yeah, he was amazing. But, you know, I didn't realize that Josh Weathers was on the bill. I'm not sure. I didn't see him in any of the advertising.
0: I didn't see that either until you posted it.
2: Yeah, and whenever we did the contesting, I definitely didn't have that in the copy. So when he strolls out, I'm super excited because I'm a huge Josh Weathers fan. And he sang one of his current songs that he did write. And he's like, you know what? I didn't write this one, but we got to talk about it because this is how I went viral 4 times. And the audience was not prepared for his amazing rendition of I Will Always Love You. Like, they were not ready.
0: Awesome.
2: Like, halfway through the song, the entire arena stood up.
0: What?
2: Like, standing ovation.
0: Wow.
2: But the crazy thing is my friend Kim does all of his day-to-day. Like, she's his day-to-day manager.
0: Yeah.
2: And I sent her the video that I had taken. Now, realize I'm in the cheap seats, you know. It's not like I'm up close or anything. And so then she immediately sends me a video that someone had sent her of Matthew McConaughey in the front row freaking out.
0: Oh, wow.
2: Yeah, so he definitely blew everybody away. But you know who I thought was just delightful and adorable? And she had that entire audience eating out of the palm of her hand.
0: Caitlin.
2: Caitlin Butts.
0: Yes.
2: He was precious.
0: I love her.
2: She was so cute.
0: I love her. She has come so far, and she is it. She's got the it factor.
2: Oh, I'm telling you, I hadn't seen her perform in years. And I know she has a theater background, but you could tell. You could tell she has really upped her game. Like, she was so precious. I really enjoyed her little set. And then Terry Allen came out with Ryan Bingham. and then Randy Rogers sang, and then Robert Earl Keane. It was a fantastic. It was 2 full hours, and it was fantastic. And well, then Jack Ingram came and he did "Goodnight Moon," and then we were like, we got to get out of here while we still can, because we knew it was going to be terrible. And we ended up walking back to the hotel because we weren't going to get in another cat pee filled Uber.
0: So no after party.
2: No. We didn't have any hookups, but I have to tell you, I did something that I never really do.
0: What'd you
2: do? You know Hot Kevin?
0: Yes.
2: Hot Kevin is Jack's manager. And I've always texted Hot Kevin back, and he's always texted me back, because I never ask for anything. And I wasn't asking for a thing, but I was kind of baiting the hook a little bit. And so I sent him a picture of himself on stage, because he was the guy that would hand you your guitars.
0: Oh, okay.
2: I was like, oh, I see you, Hot Kevin. And then I was like,
0: I'm here. Okay. If you have anything else, you know, after the show, just give me a call.
2: And then I sent him a picture of me and Julie, like with like a selfie with the stage behind us.
0: Right.
2: And I said, and I made a joke about my hat, about how I was going to go work cattle after the show, because I was in my new big cowboy hat, you know. And then I didn't hear back. But I wasn't upset, only because I'm like, this is the biggest night of his life. Like, he literally has to take care of Matthew McConaughey's guest list. He doesn't have time for Rita Ballou at the last minute. But about 1 o'clock in the morning, he did text back. But no. There was no party invite. But I did try to bait the hook a little bit.
0: Hey, but you got to do that. And I've done that. I mean, it is it's something we just sometimes you can't help yourself. But I'm glad you had a good time. And I see, I went to that last year, and they didn't have half those musicians last year. It was more of a more laid back, and there was not a lot of energy, but you got to see some headliners right now.
2: Yeah, I mean, there were several times during the night that I just got full body goosebumps. It was great. And I love that Mac Brown comes out and he gives you the speech about shut up.
0: Right.
2: This is not a time for you to talk. If you want to talk, go to the lobby. This is a songwriter's round, you know, very old school. Who's the football coach that the stadium's named after?
0: Daryl K. Royal.
2: Yeah, he was like, look, this is like a Daryl K. Royal picking party. We don't talk. And to tell an arena to shut up, and you know what? We listened.
0: I love that, because I went to an event. It was part of the Songwriters Hall of Fame, I believe, years ago, and Vince Gill was playing. And he was sitting there, just him and a guitar, you know, doing when Vince Gill does best, and sounded amazing. But there was a frat party going on at the bar, and they were making so much noise. They were right behind our section, and we couldn't hear Vince. It was so loud. And these guys, literally, it was a frat party, and they did not give two blanks that there's somebody on stage. So I love that he did that, because that is important in that room. That is a great listening room, but it's an arena. So everybody actually listened this time.
2: Everybody listened.
0: And back to your 35 thing, this is why I refuse to travel on I-35 on a Friday. If I have to go somewhere, I leave Thursday night or Thursday during the day. Friday is unheard of. It is amazingly bad both directions, because the traffic just finds reasons to stop. There's no reason to stop in Belton, but it stops. There's no reason to stop in Salado, but it stops. I mean, Waco, I get they're working on the road, but it is so frustrating both directions, I-35 on a Friday. So when did you actually stayed till Sunday, right?
2: Oh, yes. There's a lot more.
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1: Something I did not expect. Rita texted us and said, hey, look what's also going on this weekend. Eeyore's birthday party. And I said, have you ever been? Nope. It is Stoner Fest, right?
2: It was something. I tell you what, I love Keep Austin Weird. I am a weirdo. I let my freak flag fly occasionally.
1: Not like those people.
2: Apparently not like those people. But let me tell you, the funniest thing is we get up early on Saturday morning and we go and destroy the breakfast buffet. And we decided, you know what? Once you're in Austin, you gotta be an Austinite, right?
1: Yeah.
2: So we were going to go take a little lap around Town Lake or whatever it's called, Lady Bird Lake.
1: Oh, yeah.
2: And so I didn't bring any, like, athleisure. I didn't bring any workout gear. All I have is a George Strait t-shirt and a pair of blue jeans. But I'm like, you know what? Do it for the plot. Let's go look for that serial killer down at the lake.
1: I'm guessing that was not your idea to walk around Town Lake.
2: You know it wasn't. Yeah. But I was, you know what? This is the year of yes, Scotty. The year of yes.
1: Wow.
2: I'm just going to, you just, whatever somebody asks you, you just say yes. So here we go. And we walk across the Congress Street Bridge, the Ann Richards Bridge, and take all the photo ops because, you know, we're tourists this weekend. And it smells awful. It's those bats. And we'll get to that part, too. It's okay. Those bats pooping.
1: Yep.
2: And so we're walking around Town Lake. And I have to tell you, you people in Austin, unlike the people at the Eeyore Festival, y'all are in some good shape. These people are half naked, running around with their little booty shorts and six packs and their Lululemon.
1: I was like, running around Lady Bird Lake is a it's pretty much a show off. They don't really need to do that. They just like, look at me. Let's go. Yeah. They're trying to find a date.

0: I was looking. But you know, the craziest thing is that all the dogs, you know, that's my thing, all the dogs. And we met the cutest little dog, this cutest little gay couple. And his name was Rambo, and he was a corgi, and it was his birthday. So he was dressed up in his birthday outfit.
1: That is too funny.
0: I was like, I love it here. I love it here. And so, yeah, we walked, but I was like RFK Jr. in the hot tub drinking milk because I'm in these blue jeans. And I'm sweating. Well, and I can barely make it up the stairs.
1: It was muggy, too. And
0: it was so gross.
1: Rita.
0: Like, the air felt like a dirty, wet carpet.
1: Yeah.
0: That's the only way I could describe it. Yeah. So, the walk was not very long. It was a brief walk.
1: You didn't really walk around Lady Bird Lake. You just walked.
0: No. A
1: couple of hundred yards.
0: Up and down.
1: Petted a dog.
0: Petted some dogs.
1: Sweated some. And went back to bed.
0: And then no, we didn't even go back to bed. We had a full activities. So we had to go back and shower because I was disgusting. So we had bought something called a resort pass. Now this started happening during COVID where you could, you know, pay $20 and go sit at a fancy pool.
1: Okay.
0: So we had resort passes for the Hotel Magdalena.
1: Okay.
0: Very bougie, very fancy. And so me and my miracle suit, my big grandma swimming suit, and you've seen my skin, right? I glow in the dark.
1: Yeah.
0: And we forgot the sunscreen, but you know what, we're gonna go sit at the pool and we're gonna have some cocktails and we're just gonna be ladies.
1: So you took a shower to go sit by the pool?
0: That's how sweaty I was, dude. Wow. It was gross. Like I said, RFK in a hot tub. Yeah. In the sauna
1: drinking
0: the blue jean.
1: Yeah.
0: And so we go on down to the Hotel Magdalena, and it was as fancy as you wanted it to be. And the pool was outside. It was just gorgeous. And bachelorette parties, bachelor parties. But it was no kids allowed pool.
1: Any cocktails? And,
0: well, here's the deal. They had to call it a snack bar is inappropriate because it was a fancy place. But yeah, they did have a little snack bar situation with an open bar. So I was like, I'm on vacation, let's get some cocktails, I'll buy the first round.
1: Open,
0: you know?
1: Bar?
0: No, not open, but like, no, just a bar.
1: Oh, there. Bar. Okay. No. I see.
0: So I roll up there and I'm making it rain with my, you know, with my visa check card. And we got some chicken tendies because hello, I'm a child. And then a couple rounds of margaritas, and that felt pretty good. I'm like, you know what? What else you got? Oh, I got a frozen peach Bellini. We'll bring some of those on.
1: Yes.
0: What else you got? We got frosé. Bring one of those on.
1: You can only normally handle one drink, and you've had how many?
0: Three.
1: Mm.
0: And I was
1: white girl wasted.
0: I was drunk as a skunk, but in a happy fun way.
1: In midday.
0: It was 1 o'clock in the afternoon.
1: You wait. So this is Rita Ballou's new life. She had destroyed a buffet, walked around Lady Bird Lake, took another shower, went by the pool, had three drinks, and this is only 1 o'clock on Saturday.
0: Yes.
1: You're in your third nap by then.
0: Exactly. And so then we decided we wanted to go walk down Congress, you know, South SoCo.
1: What the hell?
0: There's so much more, Scott. There's so much more.
1: I was skipping straight to your birthday. I didn't know.
0: No. Wait for it, right? And so we're going to like go do South Coast. So I go and, you know, pay and I was going to pick up lunch. You know, I'm a woman of certain means. Guess how much my bar bill was?
1: Bar bill?
0: Well, you know, the snack bar bill, the nuggets and the drinks.
1: Just you, or are you buying for Julie too?
0: No, I bought for Julie.
1: $150.
0: Yes.
1: Wow.
0: I
1: nailed it.
0: Was like, you can't be serious right now. And I just don't know how much things cost. We know this. I don't know.
1: Well, each drink was at least $20, I guarantee, by the pool.
0: $17. Wow. That's crazy. That's crazy talk. Oh my God. So I texted my husband, and this was my credit card, not his. I was like, I just spent $150 on some chicken nuggets.
1: I'm drunk. And
0: pretty much. That's money that I wanted to buy a pair of boots with. And instead, I bought 4 ounce margaritas and some chicken nuggets.
1: Don't you usually keep his card in case?
0: Yeah, but you know, I was just like, he doesn't need to pay for this. I got this.
1: But he would have.
0: I don't got this. Well, I texted him, and that's exactly what he wrote. He's like, go have a good time. We got this. And I was like, you might got it. I ain't got it. But anyway, long story longer, I'm drunk on Congress, right? And I haven't been down there in a very long time. It is a whole new ball game.
1: Yeah.
0: There's an Hermes. You can buy a $50,000 handbag where the crack horse used to hang out. Like, what has happened to South Congress
1: is, yeah, it is the new trendy place to be.
0: I didn't like it.
1: You didn't like the old Austin that's gone?
0: I don't want to be one of those get off my lawn, but I miss like Lucy in the Skies. Like, you know, what was it? There used to be a really fun store. It was Uncommon.
1: There was a toy store down there. There was Lucy in the Sky, the Skies. There was is that country western store still there?
0: Well, Alan's Boots is there. Okay. But the crazy thing is Lucchese is there. And Scotty, there was a velvet rope with a line around the corner of people wanting to get into the store to spend their money.
1: It's turning into Broadway.
0: I was like, y'all are crazy. Y'all are crazy, crazy, crazy. But I will tell you, when you're drunk and you're walking down South Congress and you smell the home sliced pizza, I wanted to lick the air. It was so delicious smelling.
1: Destroyed a home slice.
0: Yeah, we didn't get home slice, but we did roll into Allen's. And again, I've had a couple cocktails, right? Mm-hmm. And I am looking for a new pair of boots. I do not want stark white boots. I am too old for that. I'm not a sorority girl. I'm not a Dallas Cowboys cheerleader.
1: You're going into the life now. You've got two cowboy hats now.
0: I know.
1: And now you want more boots.
0: Well, boots have always been my thing.
1: Okay.
0: But I want something that was white adjacent, like a light cream with maybe some stitching. So Allen's is not overpriced. Allen's is not like Lucchese or Ariat. You know, you can get you a good pair of boots at the Allen's. So we go in there. The cutest little sales guy, like he could have been a male model. He probably models in his part time. And here's me and drunk Julie. Now realize my face is so sunburned. Yeah,
1: drunk Rita.
0: And we're in swimsuit cover ups and flip flops with sunburn. Like we don't look like we should be shopping on South Congress at the Hermes store.
1: Can't believe they let you in.
0: The imagination. Yeah. And he was like, can we help you? I go, yeah, I'm looking for a white adjacent, blah, blah, blah, blah, blah, blah. And then, you probably don't know this, but I will share it with you. I have abnormally small calves. A lot of ladies have a hard time getting a boot because they have big calves. I am not ladies. Mine are in complete muscle atrophy. I don't have any calf muscle, and I never have. I've got very thin legs. And so when I get a boot, you could stick a whole family of four down the side.
1: After you keep your gun.
0: I don't like that look. I want it to be snug on, but you know what? I can never find the boots. And so the guy's like, well, here, try on these. And he gives me this $555 pair of boots and I try them on. I'm like, look, can you not see? There's an entire family that can live in this boot. And then Julie goes, yes, she's been in a coma and she's lost all of her muscle tone. So the kid looks at me, he's like, oh no, I'm
1: are you
0: so
1: okay
0: sorry.
1: What happened?
0: I was like, yes, I just woke up from the coma and I came to Alan's boots.
1: What year is it?
0: Exactly. Needless to say, no boots were purchased at the Alan's.
1: Is this a good time to pause?
0: Yes, because there's more, Scotty.
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1: When we last left you, Rita Ballou was walking down Congress, hammered, with a bathing suit cover up. Her hair is straight.
2: Flip-flops.
1: Sweating her ass off. With drunk Julie. I'm surprised y'all didn't get picked up for solicitation or something.
2: Well, are y'all tired of this story? Because there's so much more.
1: No, we're not done with you. You keep going because you were telling me stuff at the break. And I'm just going to sit back, relax, and listen.
2: Okay, so we are not buying anything, but we're walking. We walk by the Continental Club, and on the big marquee, it says 3:30, and it was about that time. It said Earl Pool Ball, and Julie was like, "Oh my God, Earl Pool Ball!" I go, "I don't know who that is," and she's like, "Yes, you do. He played piano for Johnny Cash."
1: Oh wow!
2: And I was like, "Okay, he has to be 107 years old." He was 85, but we stroll in, no cover, and that place is packed at 3:30 in the afternoon because everybody's there to see Earl Pool Ball. And bless his heart, they get him up on the stage with some assistants, and he sits down in front of that piano, and he goes, "My name is Earl Pool Ball. I'm 85 years old, and I'm still in show business." And then he started wailing on that piano, and we were like, OMG. Like, we got sucked into the Continental Club magic, and we were drinking our Lone Stars, and it was, we only stayed for about 30 minutes because we had other fun-filled activities, but, like, I really enjoyed it. Like, he did some old Johnny Cash songs, and he had a full band and everything, but no, for something that we didn't have planned, it was really cool.
1: And didn't you have to go on a radio show that day?
2: No, on Sunday.
1: Oh, I thought that was Saturday.
2: Yeah.
1: Okay, so Saturday was spent, you were just, you and Julie downtown.
2: Just drunk and debauchery.
1: All right.
2: And so we get home, and there's an outfit change, because I had a cute little coordinated outfit for the Eeyore birthday party. Now, I knew it was going to be a stoner fest. I knew it was a Keep Austin Weird situation. We got into another Uber and headed on down to the park.
1: Zilker?
2: No, it was another park. It was by the tavern.
1: Oh! Was that
2: by the new Waterloo?
1: Yeah. I know what you're talking about. But okay, yeah, that's where it is.
2: Well, the Eeyore's birthday party was a free event, and thank God, because it was not very.
1: It's been going on
2: 61 years.
1: 61 years. Who knew Eeyore was that old?
2: It was not very well organized. Like, it was just a bunch of freaks in the park.
1: It is literally exactly what Rita said. It used to be, before marijuana was thought of as okay, that was where all the druggies and the stoners went, and it was like, nobody goes there because it's a bunch of freaks. And, well, you discovered it, because you even sent us, like, the link the Friday night. You're like, "We're going to this tomorrow." We're like, Rita Ballou at Eeyore's birthday?
2: Well, and you know, that's the fun. I like to pretend. It drives my husband crazy because he calls me his liberal wife, right?
1: Right.
2: And I like to pretend that I am open and I don't judge. I was judging. I was.
1: Well, just the pictures you sent were a little bit.
2: Well, okay. Here's the way I described it. Did you ever watch the TV show True Blood?
1: Yeah.
2: Do you remember the year that crazy witch lady showed up and she put a spell on the town and all of their eyes got big and black and it was just like a crazy orgy all the time?
1: No, I didn't see that. I take it back. I didn't ever watch True Blood. I thought you meant something else.
2: Oh, no. True Blood was amazing.
1: Okay.
2: That's exactly what it was like. But, and there were about 45 different drum circles. Everybody was beating on their drums. And did you know in Austin, Texas, USA, if you're a lady, you don't have to wear a shirt. It's not against the law.
1: That is correct. And they actually took that to court a while back about 6th Street. And yes, a woman can legally walk around with her knockers hanging out in Austin.
2: Well, some of y'all need to put a shirt on. That's just what I'm saying.
1: Well, you sent pictures of some of these knockers and...
2: I was like a pervert taking pictures.
1: And they were not only not wearing shirts, but they weren't wearing much else. And it's always the freaks that don't need to be naked that like getting naked.
2: Oh, you know what? Everyone was free and they were feeling themselves and they were all stoned. And
1: hope they weren't feeling themselves.
2: Okay. Maybe don't wear your Louis Vuitton to the the picnic.
1: Did you bring your Louis Vuitton to the Eeyore's birthday? Oh my God!
2: It's just my walking around bag.
1: It's just that you keep your weed in.
2: I don't know. You know what? They were all having a wonderful time. I don't need to go back.
1: How long did y'all stay?
2: Oh, you know, we stayed an hour or so. Long enough to walk around and
1: buy any shirts or
2: no?
1: Try any brownies?
2: They were doing an egg toss.
1: Okay.
2: And people were really into the egg toss, but there were a lot of cute puppies. And so, yeah, as soon as that was over, we rolled it up to the tavern and had dinner. And that was nice. I mean, I had a hot dog. What are you going to do? And then, I'm going to wrap this up real quick. So then we had plans to go to the Michael Jackson movie at 9 o'clock. Like I said, this was a very full day, but at 8:20, the bats underneath the Congress Bridge fly out. I've never seen that. I've heard about it.
1: You've never seen it live?
2: I've never seen it. And so once we get back to our hotel, we walk over to the bridge. And I thought there'd be like a couple people. No, this place was packed. I mean, there were people lined up and down the street. People down there in the grassy knoll, all waiting for these bats. And I thought, you know, a couple bats would fly around. It would be cute. Scotty, have you ever seen this?
1: Not live, no.
2: Millions. They fly out for a good 15 minutes. Where are they going? There's so many.
1: They're going to hunt insects.
2: That's what Julie said.
1: That's why they eat all the insects in like a 100-mile radius, which makes it really good because otherwise there'd be more bugs around. But
2: I guess I was blown away. I was unaware that many of them. Do they just hang out underneath the bridge all day long?
1: Literally, they literally hang out under the bridge. And then you're right about the smell because we have a bridge in Round Rock, the McNeil Bridge, that is also a bat bridge. And it's like one of the top 10 bat colonies also in Texas. Congress Avenue, I believe, is the biggest. But if you drive under the bridge in Round Rock, you smell it. And you said the smell.
2: You could smell it most of the day, but... Mm. About 30 seconds before they fly out in this big coordinated effort,
1: right.
2: The smell just overtakes. Like you can smell them coming.
1: Yeah. No, and that bat guano is not fun to smell. It'll make your eyes water.
2: Yeah, it was gross.
1: It probably smells worse than a naked dude at Eeyore's birthday.
2: I don't know. That was pretty bad too.
1: Man, I love that you guys were just total tourists all weekend.
2: Oh yeah. We did every Austin-y cheese ball thing that you could do. We did. And so, anyway, by then we were all just, well, I was sober up, but Julie probably wasn't. And I was like, yeah, we're not going to make the movie. We got to go.
1: And I've seen reviews on the movie and I've heard it's really bad.
2: Well, the reviews I've seen, everyone says that the kid who plays Michael Jackson does a wonderful job,
1: exactly.
2: As well as Michael Jackson's dad. They're talking like Oscar buzz, but as far as the movie, somebody said in one of the reviews I read, it's basically a Wikipedia page for Michael Jackson.
1: Yeah, and they don't even talk about the allegations. They don't even touch them. And yeah,
2: but didn't we read an article that was saying that due to the NDAs and the lost NDA, is that what it's called?
1: And they got sued. They had to reshoot some of it because they mentioned it at some point. But you know, you don't want a biopic about Michael Jackson without, you know, the good and the bad.
2: Mm-hmm.
1: You don't want to whitewash.
2: That would be like doing Ray without talking about his heroin use.
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1: And good morning. Don Miller with your news headlines. More hot, dry, and windy weather is forecast for the Austin area through the weekend, as highs will be a June-like 92 today through Sunday. Lows will not get out of the 70s each night, and there is no chance of rain. Well, President Donald Trump is in China for day two of a critical summit where discussions are expected to range from a role Beijing might play in the war with Iran to the touchy situation between China and neighboring Taiwan to the movement of military assets and expenditure of key munitions from America's stockpile, which some experts believe have changed the nature of U.S.-China competition. Now, Chinese President Xi said, according to reports, that he feels he is working now from a position of strength, citing a drawdown of those U.S. assets in the region and what Beijing views as a fracturing network of American alliances worldwide. Now, ahead of this trip to China, President Trump would ask if Beijing should intervene in the Iranian conflict. He said the U.S. did not need assistance and that we have it under control. And the president once again dismissed economic concerns related to the ongoing war, suggesting that inflation would fall 1.5% after it ends amid what he calls a, quote, gusher of oil. He also added that, quoting again, after the war ends, which won't be long, oil prices will drop, the stock market will go through the roof, and you're going to see the golden age of America, end quote. However, when asked about the progress of negotiations with Tehran, he only would say, we'll see what happens, and we're only making a good deal, so stay tuned. In the meantime, the actual cost of the war outside of the hardships Americans are facing in their daily lives, particularly at the pump, has surpassed the $30 billion mark, not to mention the diminishing weapons stockpiles. In other news, the total number of confirmed and probable cases of hantavirus of those aboard that cruise ship has risen to 11, including the three that died last week from the virus. Now, passengers disembarked this week in the Canary Islands, where many boarded flights back to their home countries. And several American passengers arrived Monday at the University of Nebraska Medical Center, with one of those testing positive and two others flown to Atlanta for further assessment and care. Now, none of the Americans have reported serious symptoms, but the incubation period for this illness can be several weeks. Elsewhere, a woman in France who was on board is in critical condition and is being treated with an artificial lung after contracting the illness. In state and local news, the four men previously accused in the 1991 yogurt shop murders are expected to receive a $35 million settlement, that according to Austin City Manager T.C. Broadnax. The case, which involved the slayings of four young girls who were working at the I Can't Believe It's Yogurt Shop on Anderson Lane, went unsolved for many years before four men, Robert Springsteen, Michael Scott, Maurice Pearson, and Forrest Welburn, were arrested in 1999 and confessed to the crime, but later maintaining that those confessions were coerced. Now, Springsteen and Scott were convicted in the early 2000s, but those were later overturned. All four were declared innocent by a judge this past February after new DNA evidence linked a different suspect to the crime. The $35 million settlement is expected to be split evenly between the four men. In sports, NBA, the San Antonio Spurs can wrap up their series with Minnesota and advance to the Western Finals if they can win Game 6 on the road tomorrow night. In the other NBA series that is still in progress, the Cleveland Cavaliers will host Game 6 versus Detroit. That's also scheduled for Friday night. The winner of the Spurs series will face Oklahoma City, and the Cleveland-Detroit winner will get the Knicks. In Texas sports, the final regular season series for the baseball team gets underway tonight, and it'll be at home as Texas will look to gain momentum heading into the SEC tourney with a good showing against Missouri. First pitch of Game 1 of 3 will be at 6:30 tonight at the Dish. Meanwhile, the softballers are preparing for the NCAA Regional, their NCAA Regional, which they're hosting, with a matchup against Wagner at McCombs Field beginning at 3 tomorrow afternoon. In Major League Baseball, the struggling Astros and the mediocre Rangers are on a collision course with each other as they will clash in a three-game weekend series in Houston beginning tomorrow night. Before that happens, the Stros still have one more game against the Mariners, which will begin at 1:10 this afternoon.
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2: April showers? 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

Hardy, Travis Tritt, Eric Church, and Morgan Wallen all rolled into one. That song is called MacArthur, and it kicks off my time here with you on a Thursday on Austin, Texas Country, Coke Radio. Hey guys, it's Rita Ballou with a little Travis Tritt. Lord have mercy on the working man and the working women too.

0: Travis Tritt on Austin, Texas Country, Coke Radio. Well, I got some breaking news, y'all. Apparently, Lainey Wilson is now a married lady. Word on the street is that she got married on Sunday, so the pictures are slowly being posted online, and let me tell you, she looks absolutely beautiful. She made a beautiful bride.
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So do you want to smell like Ella Langley? You can. She's got her own perfume.

home tonight and tomorrow night playing out at the Moody Center. I'm telling you, if you have tickets, you're going to have the best show of your life. We saw him when he was in town, and he sang 28 songs.

0: That kid is everywhere, including Kelly Clarkson and the Drew Barrymore Show, and he is right here on Coke Radio. That's the latest from Hudson Westbrook. 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

seen the music video, you know what I'm talking about. That is the lead single from her brand new album. That is Dry Spell from Kacey Musgraves. I love it. I also love Billy Joe Shaver. I'll play him for you coming up after David Nail. This is Let It Rain on Austin, Texas Country. Coke Radio, turn it up.

They're a little honk, they're a little tonk. That's David Lewis and Randall King with Honky Tonk Heart to get us all cranked up here in the 4 o'clock hour. I am Rita Ballou. This is the Rita Ballou Experience. And now let's take a two-step back in time to one of those songs that all my friends played at their first weddings. Grab your ropers, because it's John Michael Montgomery, Rope the Moon, on Austin, Texas Country Coke Radio.

0: 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Just ask them to play K-O-K-E, and we will magically appear. But y'all stick around, because I got a classic from Miss Barbara Mandrell, as well as a new one from Paul Overstreet with Roger Krager and Kevin Fowler. But we're going to kick it off with Terry Allen's Amarillo Highway, all coming up next. Stick around.
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1: Eric Church with Record Year on Austin, Texas Country, Coke Radio. Aaron Watson lined up for you after Mr. McCollum. I'm talking about Parker, who, by the way, has another baby boy on the way. And I saw an interview where they were talking about what they were going to name him. It's kind of hard to follow a name like Major, which is his older brother, but I bet they come up with something cute. Here he is with Killing Me on Austin.

the Honky Tonk Kid, who now has his own Honky Tonk Kid, Jake, that is all over his social media and plays with him. He's a great guitar player. That's Aaron Watson with That Look. Well, guess what I got, y'all? I got a pair of tickets to go and see Dale Watson. I'm going to be giving them away. Stick around. In about

0: with Little Bit by Little Bit. Of course, that's going to be on his highly anticipated album that drops today at midnight. I know we're pretty excited about it and so happy for all of his success. So I promised y'all tickets to go to see Dale Watson and his Lone Stars. Well, they're going to be in Copeland on the 22nd of May. If you want to go for free, all you have to do is register to win those tickets on our website. 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

Dr. Green because he has been given an honorary doctorate from his alma mater. 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

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That's the latest from Silverada. It's called Highway Man. Ty Myers on the way, as well as some Johnny Cash on the drive at 5. But right now, y'all stand up, because you got to stand for something. It's Aaron Tippin. 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

Yeah, Red Rider, this is the Cottonmouth and the Psycho Billy Cadillac. Come on. Haul. This is the Cottonmouth and Negatory on the cost of this machine.

Kyle Park on the drive at 5. Somebody's trying to steal my heart. We're smack dab in the middle of 75 minutes of commercial-free music. It's not over yet. The drive rolls on with the B&B. Brooks and Dunn, my next broken heart. Turn

0: Miss Pam Tillis with Don't Tell Me What to Do on Austin, Texas Country Coke Radio. So tonight's going to be a big one, y'all, on the back porch. The Back Porch Social in Round Rock is taking the stage at 8 o'clock and playing all the way till 10 will be the one and only Trent Cowie. I promise you it's going to be a very big deal tonight, so head on out to the porch.
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rolling on Austin, Texas Country Coke Radio. I got a good request to hear the latest one from Cody Johnson. I'm happy to play this one for Bubba, who's listening today in Burnett. This is

0: record called Dandelion. That is a duet she did with Miranda Lambert. It's called Butterfly Season. Y'all stick around. I'm almost out of here, but not quite yet. Still plenty of time to play you Flatland Cavalry, Dwight Yoakam, and even some Mike Ryan. We're going to hear them coming up next. Y'all stick around.
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wraps up my time here with you on a Thursday. Thank y'all so much for listening. I'll see you bright and early tomorrow morning on the Coke in the Morning Show. Maybe I'll see you tonight at Trent Cowie, but you know who'll be there? Our buddies Chip and Mike, and they're on the way next. 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Bye.